0: Victory 91.5. That is Tiffany Hudson off the album When You're in the Room, and it's called Hallelujah Here Below. Yes, we need to be praising the Lord for everything that He's doing in our lives, because if you love Him and you're walking in your calling according to His calling for you, then He's doing all things. He's working all things for your good, not doing everything. Now, Satan's doing a lot. There's a lot of evil in the world, and evil is the absence of God, and so God can't do things in evil. He can't do them by bringing evil upon us, but what He can do, He can work all things for our good. He can redeem. He can turn things around to where it's good in your life. And by good, I mean spiritually good. You may not get all the things you want, but you'll get all the things that God thinks you need. Yes, the Lord is my shepherd. I shall not want. I'm not going to be wanting anything more than what God wants me to have. Amen? One way of looking at it. Well, I'm Tim Watkins, and I'll be back in about 30 minutes. Right now, though, it is time to head over to Wits End, of course, for tonight's adventure in Odyssey.
1: Lift my eyes to the hills. Where does my help come from? My help comes from the Lord, the maker.

0: Hi, this is Chris, and welcome to Adventures in Odyssey, a place where wonder, discovery, and adventure may be waiting for you just around the corner. So come along for today's Adventure in Odyssey.
1: Man, there's a story here. I want to hear it.
2: I thought I'd come up and commune with nature.
3: Yeah, on what planet?
4: You can't do this, Plato. It's against the law.
2: So is killing.
1: Jerry!

0: Quick, put that book. Jason!
1: Connie!
0: You scared me!
1: I scared you! You scared me!
2: Are you all right?
0: Yeah, I... Oh, why didn't you tell me you were in the computer room? Oh,
2: well, I'm sorry. I didn't know you were out here. I guess I ought to put up a light or something.
0: I just forgot this bookcase slides back and forth. Oh,
2: it does hide the entrance, that's for sure.
0: Well, look at this mess.
2: Oh, sorry. Here, let me help you with those. Were you looking for a particular book?
0: Yeah, I was looking for Mere Christianity by C.S. Lewis.
2: Oh, let me see. Here you go.
0: Thanks.
2: It must have been stuffed in the back somewhere. Huh.
0: What's the matter?
2: Well, this book.
0: The Terminus Factor by Seth Kryrick?
2: Yeah, it was a popular novel in the early 70s. But I wonder why Dad would keep a copy of it.
0: Why wouldn't he?
2: Because he always told me he hated this book.
0: Really?
2: Yeah.
0: That is weird. Hey, wait, something fell out. Hmm. A postcard. Look, it's addressed to you.
2: Me? Let me see that. Oh, my.
0: What's wrong?
2: Well, the postcard's from Jerry, my older brother.

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1: Postcard to you from Jerry?
2: Yeah, from Vietnam.
1: And this is the first time you've seen it?
2: Yes.
1: Hey, are you all right?
2: Huh? Oh, I was just remembering. I wonder why Dad never gave me this.
1: Well, maybe he thought it'd be too painful for you. I mean, with Jerry dying and all.
2: Yeah, it probably would have been. I still would have liked to have had it, though.
1: What? What's so funny?
2: Oh, it's just something Jerry wrote here. He says, "How's track, Judge?"
1: Judge?
2: Yeah, it was a nickname he gave me. Jason the Judge, he used to call me. He said it was because I didn't laugh until I was about 2 years old.
1: Is that true?
2: Yeah. I didn't find things all that funny, I guess. According to my folks, Jerry was the first one to make me laugh. He could always make me laugh.
1: What else did he write?
2: Oh, how's track, Judge? Hope you aren't giving Fosbury a bad name.
1: Who's Fosbury?
2: Oh, he was the inventor of the Fosbury flop. It's a high jump technique. You see, Jerry was a track and field star in school, and he used to coach me.
1: Oh. Well, what does this mean here? Never forget, little brother, Plato was wrong.
2: Plato? There's a name from the past?
1: Yeah, the distant past.
2: No, not Plato, the Greek philosopher. You see, Plato was the nickname of Leonard Plateman. He was a friend of Jerry's. Oh, man, oh, man. Where has the time gone? All these memories, like it happened yesterday.
1: All right, go ahead.
2: Go ahead what?
1: Remember. I know you, Whitakers. There's a story here. I want to hear it. Tell me about you and Jerry and Plato and the Fosbury Flop.
2: Well, when I got to junior high, I wanted to follow in Jerry's footsteps, you know, be a big track star. But while he broke school records, all I managed to break was the high jump bar.
3: Oh, man, not again.
4: No, Whitaker. How many times do I have to tell you? You jump over the bar, not on top of the bar.
3: Sorry, Coach Blanche.
4: Sorry doesn't fix my bar, Jason. Look at this thing. It's supposed to be a straight bar, but you've turned it into a giant V bar. And it was a brand new bar, Jason.
3: I'll replace it. I'll buy you a new one.
4: Oh, forget it. Look, Jason, I hate to do this. I really do, but I'm just afraid it's not working out. I'm going to have to cut you from the team.
3: Oh, don't do that, Coach. Please.
4: Well, listen, I'm sorry, Jason. I know you've been working real hard and everything.
3: Really hard, and I'll work even harder.
4: Well, I know you will, but you know, hard work isn't enough, Jason. You have to have talent. And you're giving Fosbury a bad name. If you had just inherited even a little bit of your brother's ability, it might be different. But you didn't, and it isn't. So you're out, Jason. I'm sorry.
3: It's okay. I understand.
5: Well, I don't.
3: Jerry!
5: Hey, Judge. Coach, you gotta give him another chance.
4: Jerry, why bother?
5: Because I think he can make it over this time. That's why.
3: Jerry, maybe I shouldn't.
5: Sure you should. Come on, Coach. What do you got to lose?
4: Well, another high jump bar, for one thing.
5: Well, then do it for me, all right? For all those meets I helped win.
4: Oh, all right. I'll set up the bar, but just one more chance, Jason. Got it? Now, go get in position.
3: I don't know about this, Jerry.
5: Why not? You can do it.
3: I haven't been able to so far.
5: All you need is a little more lift in your takeoff leg. And when you're up in the air, arch your back more. Then after you got your bottom over the bar, kick up your legs.
3: Thought that's what I was doing.
5: Then this should be a piece of cake.
3: Jerry, I don't know about this.
5: Listen to me, Judge. I believe in you. You understand? I believe in you. You just need to believe in yourself.
3: What if I let you down?
5: You won't. No way.
4: Hey, fellas, I ain't got all day here.
5: Okay, Coach. Now do it.
3: All right, I'm

0: took three slow, deep breaths and then shot off toward the pit, huffing and puffing with the strain. That's it! Go! Go! Then, as I got to the bar, I jumped as high and as hard as I could. And knocked the bar right off the pedestals.
1: Oh, man.
2: Hey, you okay, Jason?
3: Yes, sir.
2: All right. Well, if you boys will excuse me, I have other things to do. Jerry, don't be a stranger.
4: Right, Coach.
1: See, Jerry, I knew I shouldn't have done it.
5: What are you talking about? You did great. Your form was almost perfect.
1: But I missed.
5: So?
1: So I made a fool out of myself.
5: Judge, you broke the bar on your last jump. You think going from breaking the bar to having almost perfect form is making a fool out of yourself?
1: Well, no, I guess it isn't.
5: Of course not. Now, come on. Let's go get a soda. I have to drop off some papers at the university. The student union has a great ice cream shop.
1: Okay.
5: Race you to the car. On your mark, get set, stop.
1: Huh?
5: Just kidding. I meant go!
1: Hey, no fair!
0: So we went over to the student union building, had some sodas, and talked about high jumping and all sorts of things. And that's when he sprang the surprise on me.
1: Surprise? What surprise?
5: Well, how would you feel about going up to the cabin for the weekend?
1: The cabin? On Lake Michigan?
5: You know of another one?
1: All right. Who else is coming?
5: Nobody. It'll just be you and me. We'll go boating, swimming, hiking. We'll even work on your high jump.
1: Please, I want to have fun. Can we go across the lake into Canada?
5: Absolutely. We can do a little hiking there, too. Oh, and we need to collect some bark specimens for Dad.
1: Bark specimens?
5: Well, he's doing some research for a Universal Encyclopedia.
1: He sure knows how to have a good time, doesn't he?
5: Hey, I almost forgot. Camping on the shore. What's the matter?
1: Nothing. It's just that I don't see why we should go camping when we've got the cabin. I mean, it's almost like camping as it is.
5: But it's not camping. Besides, it's good practice for me. I'll probably be doing a lot of it in Vietnam.
1: Yeah, Vietnam.
5: Whoops. That sure killed the mood.
1: Don't say killed.
5: It's just an expression, Judge.
1: I don't care. I don't like it. You know I don't want you to go.
5: Okay. Oh, okay. I'm sorry. Let's just drop it. We'll go up to the cabin. We'll have the time of our lives. No Vietnam, no war.
1: And no high jump.
5: Right. Just you and me and all the marshmallows we can get sick on.
4: Hey, Jerry! Hey, Jerry!
5: Hey, Plato.
1: That's Plato? What happened to him?
5: Well, he's sort of turned into a flower child since you last saw him. Long hair and beads. That's the latest rage.
1: Yeah? On what planet?
4: Hey, Jerry, man, we got a wrap.
5: Plato, you remember my little brother?
4: Yeah, the judge. Peace, Your Honor.
1: Likewise, I'm sure.
5: Well, what's up, Plato?
4: I just got a bad scoop about you, man. Is it true you're actually thinking of volunteering to go to NAM?
5: I'm not just thinking about it, Plato. I'm doing it. I'm handing in the paperwork as soon as we finish our sodas.
4: Oh, man, you're harking me royal. It was bad enough when you became a ROTC.
1: ROTC?
5: Oh, that's what the Plato types call us, ROTC cadets.
4: But now you're gonna quit that and volunteer? Man, at least ROTC would have kept you out of the war until you graduated.
5: I'm a languages major. That makes me a specialist, and they need me right now. I'll finish school when I get back.
4: Yeah, if you get back.
5: Plato.
4: Don't do it, man. Don't give in to the imperialism of a fascist government. What the world needs now is love. Sweet love.
5: Yeah, that's the only thing that there's just too little of.
1: I know that song.
4: Hey, look, man. At least come to the peace rally at the University Mall.
5: Plato.
4: It starts in a half hour. If you could just hear the speakers, man, you'd know the truth.
5: I know the truth. I've heard what the speakers have to say, and I don't agree with them. So thanks, but no thanks. Besides, Judge and I have to go home and pack.
4: Pack? You taking him to war, too?
5: Yeah, he'll be my secret weapon.
1: We're going to our cabin on Lake Michigan.
4: Oh, the cabin. I remember that place. I went there with your family when we were, what, in the fourth grade, right?
5: Right, and Judge here was just a baby.
4: Yeah, man, that was fun.
5: Yeah. Well, we're gonna have fun now, too. Hey, why don't you come with us? It'd be like old times.
4: Yeah, old times. No, no, forget it, man. If you want to ignore what's happening all around you, then you can just go to your cabin and stay in the dark. I'm gonna change the world. Peace, brothers.
1: He sure is different.
5: Yeah, he's just a little misguided right now, like a lot of people around here. Come on, let's go drop off those papers.
0: We went to the ROTC administration building, dropped off the papers, and Jerry said goodbye to everyone there. But we walked out to a small riot. The so-called peace rally had turned into a near

0: floor as some of the protesters decided to use force and fists to get their collective point across. Our timing couldn't have been worse. We became an immediate target for the protesters, who rushed right at us, screaming.
1: Get behind me, Judge!
0: They blocked our way and kept screaming and shouting at us. We retreated back into the building, but several of them threw rocks, smashing windows, and finally the police came and shot tear gas into the crowd, breaking it up so we could leave.
2: You all right, Judge?
3: Yeah.
2: Don't pay any attention to them. They don't know what they're talking about. Look, I know you've seen some bad things about Vietnam on the news, and maybe some of it's true. I don't know. You put some people into certain situations, and they give in to evil.
3: How do you know you won't?
2: Because I have a strong ally. Jesus. He's watching over me, Judge. I know he's always with me. Okay? Okay?
3: Okay.
2: Okay. Now let's forget about what happened and just concentrate on our trip.
0: So, that's what we did. We went to the cabin, and while we were there, we forgot all about riots and protesters in Vietnam. It was just us. Oh man, we had a ball. We did everything we'd planned. Swimming, boating, hiking, even bark collecting. Jerry taught me words and phrases from languages he knew. Oh, we really had the best time. But one evening toward the end of the trip, we were getting our camping gear together when we met with a surprise.
2: All right, you got everything?
3: Yeah, I think so. Do we have to do this?
2: Will you stop? We're going to have a good time, okay? Now, come on. I want to set up the tent before it gets dark.
4: Peace, brothers.
2: Play-Doh.
3: Play-Doh?
4: Right on. So, can I come in?
2: Yeah, sure.
4: Groovy. Man, this place is just like I remember it.
2: What are you doing here, Play-Doh?
4: Well, I changed my mind about your invitation. I thought I'd come up and commune with nature, wash civilization off my body, and cleanse myself of materialism. Like Thoreau said, man, simplify, simplify.
2: Simplify, schmimplify. Play-Doh, you hate nature. You get hives walking across the lawn.
4: Hey, man, I'm trying to open my mind to new experiences.
2: Come on, who are you trying to kid? I mean, it must be something pretty big to take you away from the anti-war movement. I mean, that's the most important. Oh, no. No, Play-Doh, tell me you're not doing this, please.
5: Hey, you're fast, Jerry. No wonder the Army wants you.
3: Do what? What's he doing?
2: He got his draft notice.
3: So?
5: So I'm not going. I'm dodging it. I'm running away to Canada.
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2: You can't do this, Play-Doh. You can't run away. It's against the law.
5: So is killing, but the government's doing it by the thousands in

0: Nam, I'm a person of conscience.
1: Oh, please, spare me the anti-war bilge. All that's just an excuse. You want to take the easy way out.
0: Hey, man, this road is anything but easy. I'm leaving everything I've ever known, my whole life behind.
1: So am I.
0: Yeah, but the difference is I'm doing it because of something I believe in. You're just blindly following an immoral government.
1: I'm not blindly following anything.
0: Oh, no, I forgot. You volunteered.
1: Yeah, I volunteered as a matter of principle. A principle of duty, of honor. You used to know about those things, Plato. Just admit it. The real reason you don't want to go is because you're scared, right?
0: You bet I'm scared. And I'm not ashamed of it. Can you honestly say you're not scared?
1: Sure, I'm scared, but not enough to make me desert my country.
0: Look, man, I'm leaving at sunrise, taking a boat across the lake to Canada. I just came to see if... Why don't you come with me?
1: What?
0: You heard me. You said it yourself. You're scared. You don't want to get killed. So come with me to Canada. Come with me and live.
1: Plato...
0: Just think about it, all right? Think about it. I'll be waiting for you at the boat dock in the morning.
1: Let's go, Judge.
2: But, Jerry...
1: Let's go.
3: We were both very quiet as we set up the tent, lit a fire, and cooked dinner. We went to bed without saying much more than a couple of words to each other. I knew Jerry was doing a lot of thinking. I didn't know what to think, except that deep down inside I was afraid for him. Afraid that I might lose him. I don't know, maybe running to Canada was the answer. I slept fitfully, and in the middle of the night, I woke up.
2: Jerry? Jerry, where are you?
3: He wasn't in his sleeping bag or even in the tent. I clambered outside, and I saw him sitting by the lake. So I moved toward him quietly, and I heard him talking, praying, pouring out his heart to God.
1: Lord Jesus, I think I know what I'm supposed to do, but I'm scared. Very scared. You did teach that we should be peacemakers, but I know that running isn't right. I need your help, Jesus. Show me the way. Show me the way.
3: I was still really concerned, but I was also comforted to hear my older brother praying. I just hoped that God would lead Jerry to the right decision, and in my heart, I thought I knew what that decision should be. Well, I went back to bed and slept soundly for the rest of the night. Too soundly, it turned out, because when I woke up, the sun was just rising and Jerry was gone. I jumped out of my sleeping bag and ran as fast as I could to the dock. And just as I got there, I saw Plato's boat taking off. And there was Jerry, standing on the dock, waving to him.
0: Peace, brother.
1: God bless, Plato.
2: Jerry! Jerry!
1: Morning, Judge.
2: Call him back. Call Plato back, please.
1: Judge, he's made up his mind.
2: No. So you can go with him.
1: What?
2: You have to, Jerry. Please, you can't go to Vietnam. You have to go to Canada.
1: No, Judge.
2: I don't care if it's against the law. I'd rather have you alive. Please, Jerry. Please.
1: All right. Just calm down now, okay? It's okay. Just calm down. Look, Judge, I thought and prayed long and hard about everything last night. For the first time in my life, I had to deeply question my convictions, my beliefs. And through all that questioning, the answer always came back the same. Go to Vietnam.
2: But Jerry, what if you die?
1: Jason, listen to me. Plato wanted me to go with him so I'd live. But for me, running away to Canada, it wouldn't be living. Not if it meant betraying my God, my country, my family, you. That's not living. Living is honoring my commitments all the way to the end, just like Jesus did. Remember? Jesus died so we could live. He conquered death so I don't have to be afraid of it. Neither do you. That's why I'm going, Jason. And why there was really never any choice about what I'd do. Shh, come on.
2: Jerry.
1: It's okay, little brother. There's no need to fear. Really. God is with me.
3: The next day, we packed up and went back to Chicago. And then the day after that, we all went to see Jerry off at the airport. He hugged each of us and then walked out and boarded the plane. That was the last time I ever saw him. 5 months later to the day,

0: November 12th, 1971. I came home from school to find Mom and Dad crying. They had received the visit. Jerry had been killed in a skirmish. He died protecting others.
1: What was that date again?
0: November 12th, 1971.
1: Wow.
0: What?
1: Well, this postcard is dated November 7th. He'd mailed it only a few days before.
0: What do you know? This was the last thing Jerry sent us from Vietnam.
1: Yeah. You think maybe that's why it was in this book?
0: What do you mean?
1: Well, maybe it arrived on the same day your mom and dad heard about his death.
0: Yeah, Dad must have been reading the Terminus Factor when he got the postcard, and then used it to mark his place when the State Department guys came to the door. Oh, no wonder he said he always hated this book.
1: But he could never bear to get rid of it.
0: Yeah. And I think we should just keep it the way we found it.
1: Me too. Here's the card.
0: Thanks. Never forget, Plato was wrong. I won't forget, Jerry.

0: Sometimes doing what's right can be very difficult. It can even put you or someone you love in danger. And as Jason learned in today's adventure, it might mean losing someone you love by them leaving or even dying. But Jerry knew that even though death was a very real possibility, he didn't have to be afraid, because Jesus was with him no matter what. Well, that's all for now. If you'd like to write to me, I'd love to hear from you. The address is Adventures in Odyssey, Colorado Springs, Colorado, 80995. 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
1: Victory 91.5, yes, Adventures in Odyssey. They're always here Monday through Friday at 8, so don't miss a single episode. Be back here at 8 tomorrow evening. 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It's an amazing thing how that we still stay here because of you guys giving. So, give is the Lord mentions it to you according to how he would like you to give, because it's good. It's good soil here. It really is. Coming up at the top of the hour, it'll be Focus on the Family, and also it'll be Duncan Schaefer coming back in. It's going to be with you from 9 till 2 in the morning, 2 a.m. So looking forward to that. Got some more music, though, coming up right now with Cade Thompson and Cochran and Company.
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0: Victory 91.5, that is Morningstar with Andrew Williams. It's called Build My Life, and of course, building it upon the rock and not on the sand, not on the shifting sand, but on the rock that doesn't move. On the one who is stable, the one who is faithful to us, Jesus. He's faithful to us. He will always be faithful, but now it's a covenant. We need to be faithful to Him. Yes, we've made a promise to Him. He makes His promises and He keeps His, but we need to keep ours. We need to make sure that we're serving Him with everything within us and worshiping God in spirit and in truth. That's what Jesus told the woman at the well, that they who worship God must worship Him in spirit and in truth. That means your spirit has to be alive. That means you have to be born again. And that means you have to be walking in the truth. And if either one of those are wrong, God is not accepting your worship because He's waiting on you to repent. He's waiting on you to come to Him first. That's the first thing. You have to have a relationship with God to really worship Him. Yes. So, I mean, there's a whole lot I could say, but my time is up for the evening, and that's okay. The reason it's okay, because Duncan Schaefer is coming in at the top of the hour. I'm looking forward to it. I know you guys are, too, that heard him in the past. He's going to be here until 2 in the morning. So, looking forward to that. And also, Focus on the Family's coming at the top of the hour, so you don't want to go away. And we got music from Jay King coming up next.
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Hollow Grave by Benjamin William Hastings featuring Aidan King. You're listening to Victory 91.5. I'm Duncan Schaefer, and it feels really good to say that again tonight. It's been a few months since I've been on the air with you all. And before that gap, I did a stretch of late nights for several weeks. This week, I'll be on with you all tonight. Tomorrow night and Thursday night, 9 p.m. until 2 a.m. Eastern. Tim Watkins is still here in the studio with me tonight, just hanging out and getting some things done. Before we go any further, it's the top of the hour. I want to pray with you all. Lord, we come to you tonight and we ask you to wake something up in us. So many of us have let busyness of life put our hearts to sleep. And we don't want to stay that way. Lord, we thank you specifically for your son, Jesus, and for the price he paid on the cross. And for walking out of that grave so death didn't get the final word over any of us. Because that tomb is empty, we get to live differently. And we get to live like people who actually believe there is more to this than what we can see and what we can touch. God, meet everyone listening tonight right where they're at.

0: And whether that's here in North Georgia or streaming in from somewhere else, Lord, you know already every name on this station. You already know what each person is going through, walking through right now, Lord. The good, all the hard, everything in between, Lord. We thank you that your love for us has never once depended on our performance. And your patience with us, it has not run out. It has not dried out. Search our hearts, Lord, tonight, and lead us into whatever it is that you have for us in this moment. Give rest to whoever needs rest, and give courage to whoever's about to need it. In Jesus' name, amen. Coming up next, Focus on the Family with Jim Daly. Today, Jim sits down with Bill and Pam Farrell, married over 40 years, to talk about something they call a marriage meetup, a weekly habit built around affirming each other, building good routines together, and making real time for romance. If you're married, engaged, or just curious what 40 plus years of doing this well looks like, well, stick around. It is a good half hour.
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5: Pam and I asked the question several years ago, like, what has really made our relationship work? Because it's easy to talk about theory.
6: Yeah, this is good.
5: But, like, what really made it work? And what we came up with was we decided early on to be tough on ourselves and tender on each other.
7: That's Bill Farrell, and he and his wife Pam are with us today on Focus on the Family with Jim Daly, and we're so glad you've joined us. I'm John Fuller.
6: John, you and I both know people that have hit the wall just a few months or years into their marriage. It just becomes a place that they're not as happy as they thought they would be. Some couples are facing that intense conflict right now, and if that's where you're at, we want to help. Focus is here for you, so please get in touch with us. We have so many great resources, including a marriage intensive. It's 4 days typically, and you spend about 38, 40 hours working on your marriage. It's one of the best things that we have going here at Focus. It has a post 2 year survey of 80% of those couples still married and doing better. So I'm proud of that, and I will continue to talk about it from time to time. Oftentimes, husbands and wives, they just feel so disillusioned because their marital experience has not met their expectations. Mm-hmm. And today we're going to talk with a wonderful couple about how to really do marriage so much better.
7: Yeah, they've been married for over 40 years. Bill and Pam Farrell have been here a number of times, and they always get a great response from our listeners. We've got a couple of their books that are kind of paired together, a His and Hers edition of Marriage Meetups, a planner for couples who want a productive, passionate, and purposeful life. And we'll post more details about the Farrells and this bundled resource at our website.
6: Bill and Pam, welcome back to Focus.
8: So good to be here. Yay.
6: I love your enthusiasm.
5: Isn't it fun?
8: It is fun.
6: Well, let me ask Bill, is that fun?
5: Yeah, and it's genuine. Like, she,
6: absolutely.
5: I told Pam early in our marriage, you cannot drink coffee because you came into the world pre-caffeinated.
6: So. That is very true. Yep, Pam is loaded with energy. Okay, so early this morning, I was getting ready for the show and I was reading the prep, and Jean sat down to have a cup of coffee with me. And
8: nice.
6: She was saying, you know, I kind of explained the concept of marriage meetups, and she said, oh, I like that. And I was like, really? See, today's your chore is to win me over.
8: Awesome.
6: But-

0: wife, she loved the idea. She said, we should do this.
1: Amen. So I think we're going to
0: be starting to do the marriage meetup weekly.
2: You mean we're Gene's advocates today?
0: Yes, absolutely.
2: This is an intervention.
0: This is the beatdown of Jim Daly. But, you know, frankly, that's what's funny. I mean, I think typically opposites marry. Not always, and I get that. But I think in this area, Gene really connected with the concept of having a weekly marriage meetup and talking things over. And I was like, I've got so many meetings. That's not a meeting I want to have. And that's probably something you encounter all the time,
1: right?
0: Oh,
1: it is. But, hey, it's got some upsides to this meeting that probably your other meetings do not have. Yeah.
0: That is well said. Invest wisely.
2: And, you know, John, in your introduction, you mentioned we've been married over 40 years, which seems kind of impossible, like it gets here so fast, but we didn't write this book early, even though we've been doing this our whole marriage.
1: Right.
2: Well,
1: that's
2: because
1: good.
2: The reaction we get is, really? Is it that much work?
1: It's like homework.
2: Like really?
0: I feel so stupid right now.
2: And we, you know, we've been asking ourselves, okay, how do we do this in a way that people can relate to?
0: Mm-hmm.
2: Because when you say, hey, you should have a business meeting with your partner, like, yeah. I do those. I have plenty of those. I don't want to do that with my spouse.
0: Right.
2: And when the whole COVID shutdown hit, you know, and everybody was just home, we thought, this is a good time to get this written.
0: Yeah, so, yeah. I mean, you guys have been practicing this for a long time.
2: Yeah, and the reason why I think people resist it is the big disruptor of intimacy is responsibility. Hmm. So when you get married and you're first at it, your responsibility is off on the side and you're just focused on each other. And then every year adds more responsibility.
0: Yeah.
2: And pretty soon it gets in the way of intimacy.
0: You know, I relate to Jean's enthusiasm. It's like for her, it's a solution to something she's, you know, wanting. You know, let's clarify some of these things, et cetera. Well, let's get into it. How did the marriage meetups help you two with conflict and disagreements over parenting? Let's go right to the jugular.
1: Right? Yeah. I'm glad that we started doing a marriage meetup before we were parents, because even some of our discussions, we call it our Monday morning marriage meeting. That's what we called it.
0: And you do it on Monday, no less.
1: Yeah.
0: Really winning me over here.
1: I know. Bill was a pastor, so Monday was our day off.
0: Okay.
1: So that's why it landed there.
0: Yeah.
1: He was a youth pastor when we first started. So some of our conversations were even about, like, when do we want to have kids? You know, how many? So sometimes you tackle some big issues, and sometimes it's the little annoying issues that you tackle.
0: Oh, give us one of those.
2: Let me give you a specific example.
1: Yeah.
2: So Pam and Zachary have this, like, connection to each other because they just get one another.
0: Yeah.
2: Zachary has a completely different personality from me, so I have to learn about Zach. I don't instinctively get him.
0: Mm-hmm.
2: So he's in high school, and we decide he needs to get a vehicle before he leaves to college. Well, for me, getting a vehicle is a very practical discussion. Like,
0: sure.
2: We need to find something that's practical, something that's reliable, something that will suit his needs. But Pam and Zachary have an emotional connection to this vehicle.
1: Right. Zach
0: a
1: wants
0: particular
1: a,
0: one.
1: Yeah, lifted truck, you know, with big wheels. Totally impractical. But
2: so I come to the meeting and
1: himself.
2: And I'm thinking, we have to have a budget for this.
0: Yeah.
2: This purchase. We have to have reasons why it's a good vehicle, and it needs to be relatively economical. Those are not the reasons that Pam's bringing to the meeting.
0: That sounds like a Honda or a Toyota to me.
1: Right. Which our third son did drive.
0: That's right.
2: And the first time Pam said to me, we need to get him a truck or he's going to be mad for years.
0: Oh, now the leverage.
2: And I'm like, who cares if he's mad?
1: That and I'm like, honey, it's his person. It's like how
2: here.
1: He expresses himself. And, you know, he wants to make a statement. He lives big.
0: Okay.
1: He ended up getting a
2: scholarship.
1: So I'm
2: sitting in this meeting going, I trust Pam. And I know Pam understands Zach better than I do. But I don't like her reasoning.
0: I love this honesty.
1: But, you know, so we had that space that was set there, and we could take our time over a few weeks to make that decision.
0: Yeah.
1: And so we decided we did need to bring Zach into this, and he did need to have a budget and et cetera. So if he could find what he wanted under the budget that Dad said, yay, you could have your lifted truck.
0: That is the benefit of that. Let's talk about the three components of marriage meetings.
1: And he still drives a truck.
0: A lifted truck, no less. What are the three components?
2: So the first one, which I actually think is the most important one, is affirmation. Because
0: this meeting
2: has to be different than every other meeting you have. Like when you go into a business meeting with business partners,

0: You're not worried about the emotional climate of your relationship. You're not worried about when we're done with this meeting, are we going to like each other enough that we would like to make love to one another? Like, those don't come up in business, hopefully. But in your marriage, in your marriage, those things are vital.
1: Absolutely.
0: I wanted to. Like, one of the things I learned early is I have to set a tone with Pam that says, the only reason I'm having this meeting with you is because I love you enough to connect my whole life to you. So the affirmation in this meeting starts with a prayer with one another and a compliment. So either something I love about you that I've seen this week or a reminder of why I married you. So it sets the tone that I'm glad to be here because of who you are.
1: That's a beautiful example. That's affirmation. What's another, the other two?
0: So the habits? H is habits. Because if you're going to organize your life, you have to develop habits. Like doing your budget, it's not an inspirational activity in life. Coordinating your calendar for the week is not an inspirational kind of thing. Identifying what projects you have to finish this week as a couple, those are just, that's the work of marriage. And if you can turn those into habits where it's not an insult that I asked you about your schedule this week. It's not an insult that we're talking about money. It's not a, hey, I hate the way you spend money and I want to tell you right now. It's how do we manage our money in a way that works? And if you develop those habits, it takes some of the emotional steam out of it.
1: Right.
0: Plus the other thing that I wish I'd known earlier in marriage is the general rule in life is that your emotions always follow your decisions.
1: Huh.
0: So if you can take the decisions of your marriage and turn them into habits where every week you're effective at making decisions together, it creates an emotional environment between the two of you that's satisfying. And if you're not good at making decisions, it builds resentment and it builds this kind of negative tone. So 20 years into marriage, you're like, we don't like each other. I don't know why.
1: Yeah.
0: It's probably because you weren't good at making decisions along the way. Mm-hmm. And so the emotional atmosphere just eroded.
1: Yeah, that's good.
2: And also a part of the habits is you pull forward anything that was not finished. So an unfinished decision, an unfinished, attitude or heartache. You don't just like shove it under the rug. You just move it forward a week and say, okay, how you feeling? Is this a good time to talk about it? And for Bill and I, the money thing, sometimes it's a longer discussion and sometimes it's like, okay, is this a week I can spend money or not? You know, it's real simple. Yeah.
0: And that's really helpful because there are some things in life you can't solve.
1: Like that's
0: fair. If you have a special needs child, you don't solve that child.
1: Right.
0: Pam mentioned we're in the tail end of caregiving. We couldn't solve my parents.
1: Right.
0: They just, their needs had gone higher than they used to be, and we have to endure it, not solve it. And if you can bring it forward, you can say, we just need to keep praying about this because we don't have a solution.
1: Right. And you know it's got some time limit, but you don't know how much time.
0: Right. But together, like one of the hardest things to maintain, I think, in marriage is the notion we're really better together.
1: Yeah, but it's a great goal.
0: Yeah,
1: because it's the right one.
0: As you get more responsibility, it tends to make you more independent. So saying, hey, we don't know what to do about this, but we're in it together.
1: Yeah.
0: It's a good way to remind
2: and
0: us.
2: And having a template, like the marriage meetup is like the actual template that we have used for 42 years. So these are the components that we've seen work for us. So we like to say coffee plus conversation equals connection. That's really what
1: for the non-caffeine people, you could have, a nice ice water or some lemonade.
2: I have green tea now.
1: So that's affirmation and habits. Affection's the third. Describe affection.
2: And so one of the best parts is we decide what day we're going to have what we call red hot monogamy. Like, there's the payoff. This is a business meeting for married couples. We like this.
1: Yes.
2: And so that's a part of the marriage meetup. But also it's bookend, that affection. Early on, you give that prayer, that verse, that compliment. And at the end, we pray over each other and we thank each other for something we saw during the marriage meetup. And so it's bookends of love surrounded by a whole lot of productive work.
1: Mm-hmm. Yeah, it's good. I like it.
0: Right. And the affectionate part of marriage, early on, it's easy to do. But the longer you're married, the more deliberate it needs to be. So if you're going to keep dating your spouse, it's because you decided to.
1: Right.
0: If you keep expressing affection to one another in either private or public, it's because you chose to. And if you set a legacy for your kids and grandkids that they see that you're in love, it's because you chose to. Because, again, over time, you tend to fall into a rut if you don't fight it. And so keeping affection on the forefront. Like we never end a meeting with, okay, we're done.
2: No, no.
0: We always end it with, thank you for spending this time. Thank you for being this person right here in my life. And then pray for each

0: other.
1: They usually kiss.
0: It sets a tone that, okay, we could have another one of these. Because if it ends tense, you're like, I'm not going back there.
1: And we encourage couples to, like, do it in a place that's romantic to you. We had a little bistro under a tree with cute little lights, and, you know, that made it seem more romantic. Or might be your favorite breakfast place. That's what ours started out being, just our favorite breakfast place. Or it could be two cozy chairs, you know, in front of a fireplace. But make it some place to look forward to as well.
2: Some great ideas from our guests today, Bill and Pam Farrell, on Focus on the Family with Jim Daly. And you can find more insights in the book they've written. It's called Marriage Meetups, a planner for couples who want a productive, passionate, and purposeful life. And we've got those books, a bundle of them, for him and for her, at focusonthefamily.com/broadcast.
3: You mentioned money, so let's go to that. I'm sure everybody's probably leaning in right now. That's one of the big issues in marriage, and we hear from so many people on this topic of finances and how to handle your finances. So what are those common approaches to money?
0: So before we share those, just let me quickly say, one of the reasons why money is an issue is because money's emotional for everybody. Jesus even said, where your treasure is, there will your heart be.
3: Yeah.
0: Like, most of us think it should be the opposite way around. You know, where your heart is, there your money is. Jesus said it's just the opposite. So we're all emotionally attached to money. And we begin to realize, well, that's why couples argue over money, is they're expressing who they are through the way they like to handle money.
1: So, like, some people, authority is what motivates them. And so these are the big decision makers. You know, oftentimes they'll run, you know, companies or be entrepreneurs. They're used to money is just a tool, you know, to make life work.
0: And people who love authority, like, when they make a decision and people follow it, they like it. So they use money that way. They push their agenda and they get their decisions in play. Mm. And if everybody's on board with it, it works well. But not everybody is motivated that way. And the way I like to say, like, we don't necessarily marry opposites. I think we marry what we don't have.
3: Yeah.
0: So we fill in the gaps in our life. So people who are motivated by authority aren't going to marry people who are motivated by authority with money.
1: That would be a big clash.
0: Right. The second one is some people use money for attention.
1: That would be me. I love the look on my daughter-in-law's when I say, hey, I'm going to pay for us all to go to the spa or to get a pedicure. I love that my money can go to create family vacations, you know, so.
0: Well, Jim, you can imagine.
3: Like, I'm already imagining.
0: this was a big challenge for me.
1: Because I'm pretty spontaneous, too.
3: Yeah.
0: But she doesn't have bad ideas.
3: Right.
0: You know, so when she comes home and says, hey, Bill, look what I did for our kids.
3: You did what?
0: You know, part of me is like, man, our kids are, they're fortunate to have you as their mom, but what were you thinking?
1: And Bill's like, but that budget, like that wasn't even in the budget. But I work really hard for my money. And finally, so.
0: And you know, we went to the financial seminars early in our marriage on how to budget your money, how to manage your money. And there was no chapter on what Pam was doing.
3: Yeah, okay. She's creating her own chapter.
0: Out of the box.
1: There were some rules, like anything over a certain amount, I had to ask, you know, we had to ask each other if that was okay. You know, so we kind of gave some honor to each other. But the more I made my own money, the more I thought, oh, that's like a kind of a dumb rule. I should be able to spend my money.
3: So that's authority. What's the next one?
1: So that was attention.
3: Oh, that was authority and attention. And the third one.
1: Acceptance.
0: Right. And this is my primary approach. And I like when money is a non-issue. So I want our financial system to create peace. And she was looking for memories.
3: Yeah.
0: And if the memories came at the price of the peace, it was hard to enjoy the memory.
3: Mm-hmm. Yeah, that's a good way to look at it.
1: Out of honor to Bill, I knew he would have more fun if there were peace in the relationship.
3: Yeah.
1: So the marriage meetup is where we forged all that kind of stuff out.
3: Yeah, let me ask you this, because again, it's probably all of the hot topics in marriage this would apply to. But, you know, just listening to your ability to understand each other is critical. Because you could be the person, or your spouse is the person, that doesn't understand.
1: Right.
3: You know, you're conveying that I wanted to help Bill, and Bill's saying the same of you. What about that relationship where they haven't matured to that level yet? It's still about me.
1: Right.
3: And it's about my fund, and I'm negotiating way up.
1: Yeah.
3: And if you don't like it, we're going to have a problem.
1: Right.
3: Then what do you do with that when you're not looking at each other's best benefit?
0: Well, and Pam and I asked the question several years ago, like, what has really made our relationship work? Because it's easy to talk about theory.
3: Yeah, this is good.
0: But like, what really made it work? And what we came up with was we decided early on to be tough on ourselves and tender on each other.
3: That's good.

0: what I would say to the person who's fighting for their agenda? Like, I know I could say it as like a relationship coach. It'd be hard to say this as a spouse, but as a relationship coach, I would say to that person, so do you want to be right or do you want to be married?
1: Mm.
0: Because sometimes it just takes being tough on yourself. And the assertive, you know, individual who thinks, well, if everybody lived like me, everybody would be better.
1: Yeah. Now, that may be the gold nugget. I mean, that just hits me really profoundly. So I appreciate that.
2: Yeah. Tender on yourself. That's right.
0: Because it's interesting. I kind of nuanced that saying of understanding because I concluded somewhere along the way, I'm never really going to understand Pam. But Romans 15:7 calls us to accept one another just as Christ accepted us.
1: Right.
0: And I realize I don't need to understand Pam. I just need to accept how she's wired and learn how to work with her.
2: Mm-hmm. And to be tender on the other, Philippians 1:7 says, it's right that I feel this way because I have you in my heart.
1: Yeah.
2: And really the marriage meetups just help couples keep each other in their hearts.
1: Well, and I so appreciate that. Yeah, I think the discipline of it, and even like what we're said at the beginning where Jean was just, oh, that'd be awesome. You know, she was all in. Let me ask you in that regard, a newly married couple at your church was avoiding serious conversations. That's probably very typical. You get married again with these high expectations of what it's going to be like, and now it's not. And you're going, what happened? How did meetups help that particular couple, which again represents so many?
2: Right. So we have this sweet friend, and they're dear friends of ours. And they both had spouses that had left them for another person. Mm-hmm. You know, so there's woundedness on both sides. And so they know that going in, and they know that there's triggers that they're going to be set off. But they also want to have their marriage be a light to others. And so they said, Pam and Bill, we know that you guys have this Monday marriage meetup, and we want to try it. And so they were the first people to buy the marriage meetups when they came out. And I love what happened is they said that it helped them avoid some of the things that happened in their first marriage.
1: Oh, interesting.
2: That set off triggers.
1: Yeah.
2: They were equipped so they could kind of see the landmine coming and be like, oh, okay, so this is how we should manage it in a new and different way. And so now they are marriage mentors teaching and training other couples. Yeah. Especially couples that have had hurt and pain.
1: No, that's
2: in the past.
1: Really, really good. Bill, let me ask you, when you were in your late 20s together, I think Pam had some career options and decisions.
0: Yeah.
1: And this, you know, in Christian circles today, a lot of people don't understand that this is a dilemma because you're usually two people working.
0: Yeah.
1: You know, for all the reasons that we know to make finances work and the household run, often both people need to be working, and we've got to make room for that and talk about how to do that functionally. So what happened in your case with you?
0: Well, we were
1: Pam?
0: Living in Southern California, and I was pastoring. We had two little kids and one on the way.
1: Yeah.
0: And we realized we need to increase our income. We're just in a place we can't afford what we're doing on one income, but we feel called to this area. And on top of that, I know Pam is a very talented lady. Not only did I want her to have a career because our finances needed it, but she has a lot to say. She's very talented, and I knew she was going to want to do something productive. And so now we got this tense conversation going on. Does Pam get a job when we have three kids, and how do we manage all of that? Or do we chase the dream? Because I knew Pam wanted to be a writer. Like, Pam wrote her first book at 8 years old.
1: Right.
0: Like, I knew she was, in her heart, she's a writer. So I'm thinking, okay, how do we do this? You know, how do we make this work? Because we looked at what it would take to get her started in a writing career.
2: I had to finish my education.
0: And it's a slow rollout.
1: Mm.
0: Like, it's not like she's going to start writing tomorrow, start bringing home a paycheck. It's going to be a slow rollout.
1: Uh-huh.
2: A few years.
0: Or she could start working and get an income going.
1: Uh-huh.
0: And if we didn't have a structured way to work through that, I think we would have had some pretty tense moments.
2: Yeah.
0: So if we had narrowed it down and just said, you just need to get a job, because our family needs you, you just need to get a job.
2: Because in the midst of all this, we were building a house, too.
1: Oh,
2: so
1: gee.
2: We, like, had emptied
1: stress
2: the coffers.
1: The yeah, what other thing could we
2: exactly.
1: add to this?
2: Yeah. So Caleb is born. Bill had first said, let's finish your education. So Caleb is born. I take a year off, but then my passion for writing and speaking and creating a women's ministry globally just, like, shifts on. And Bill, he's like struggling with that passion. But at one of our marriage meetups, he said, Pam, I believe in you.

0: and I believe in the dream that's on your heart. And I don't want you to shortcut. I want you to develop that writing gift. And so
1: can I say just something? Mm-hmm.
0: Real? Yeah.
1: Because I think, especially as Christian couples, there comes a point in your marriage where you have to ask, are we going to walk by faith?
0: Yes.
1: Or are we going to take control? Because, you know, we teach all the time that God gives people gifts. And I saw this gift in Pam. And I was like, if we develop this gift, it's going to be a walk of faith.
2: Yeah.
1: Because it's not clear how the first 2 or 3 years are going to work out. Mm-hmm. And so we're looking at this situation where I'm thinking, okay, if I think walking by faith is valuable, like, it's got to become important now.
2: Yeah.
0: And so Bill said, okay, we have $25 left in our account. You said this writer's conference costs $25. We're going to take that. And I want you to go to this writer's conference. But
1: and she was still nursing.
0: And I know you're nursing. Oh, so I'm going to, like, you go down, and I'll bring the baby down for a first break, and you can nurse Caleb. And then I'll take the boys to the beach, and then I'll bring them back at lunch, and you can nurse Caleb. And then I'll take them to the park, and I'll bring them back at second break in the afternoon, and you can nurse Caleb. Then I'll take them home, and I'll feed them, and by that time, you'll be back home to
2: nurse
0: Caleb. That's what happened at the conference, because I was like praying, Lord, what do you want me to write about? And I was chatting at the different tables with different publishers and about what I should write about. And every one of them saw what my husband did and said, you need to write about love. You need to write about relationships, because this is unusual.
2: It's so good. Hey, right at the end here, I've got to ask you this for those couples that are really struggling. So how would you encourage husbands or wives who feel disillusioned and maybe even disappointed in their marriage? Is this the magic bullet? Is this the thing that's really going to do it?
0: We have seen the marriage meetup be a wonderful template to move couples forward in their maturity towards one another and their maturity with God. Yeah. Really, if you ask Bill and I, what's the secret sauce to your marriage for 42 years, oftentimes we'll refer back, oh, marriage meetup is a big part of that secret sauce. But the verse behind it is what was carved on our wedding presents. And that is, we love because he first loved us. And so growing in your relationship with God is going to help you grow in your relationship with your mate.
2: Yeah, no, that's good. Creates the foundation.
0: Right.
2: And that's important. And this is such a great concept, marriage meetups. Thank you for the work that you're doing in developing this tool. And I'm sure a lot of couples are thinking, we could do meetups like you're describing. It's so practical. And a wonderful way to focus on the positives in your relationship. Let us help you do that. Make a monthly pledge of any amount to focus on the family, and we'll put this pair of books into your hands. One copy for you and one for your spouse, so you can work on your meetups together. I think that's kind of fun. Of course, a monthly pledge helps keep you connected to the work we're doing here at the ministry. You're part of it, saving souls and doing so much more. And it also balances out our budget for the entire year, so that we're more equipped to respond to the literally hundreds of thousands of couples who contact us for help.
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3: 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And don't forget to check out our free online marriage assessment, which is an easy way to get a quick read on your marriage and show you what's working well, maybe an area or two of growth. The details are at our website.
2: Bill and Pam, again, thanks for being with us. So much fun.
0: Oh, God bless you. Thank you. Love Focus on the Family.
2: That's very kind.
3: And thank you for being with us as well. Now, coming up tomorrow, we're going to be offering help and hope for parents who are dealing with an LGBT child.
4: But the child who's coming out today has been carrying this for days, weeks, months, and years, and are typically further down the road than the parent has any clue of.
2: Yeah.
4: And they do love their parent in most cases and know it's going to break their parents' hearts.
2: Yeah.
3: That's next time on Focus on the Family with Jim Daly.

0: And Bill made an important point. There are things in life that you can't solve, and you just walk through them together, and you keep praying. He talked about how the couples who last lean into being better together instead of having every part figured out. And that's true of marriage, and it's true of the Big C Church, too. I mean, none of us are meant to do this alone. You can hear this entire podcast episode on our two podcast locations, which is the Victory 91.5 app and at victory.radio. Just search it by today's date or the title, which is Strengthen Your Marriage with a Meetup. And you can look for this episode and all episodes Monday through Thursday at 9 p.m. Quick mention before we move on, our student of the week. We've been doing that. We started it last week, and we had an awesome kid win. And we have our second student of the week. Her name is Sanaya. She's a fifth grader at Craig Elementary in Lawrenceville. And as she started her last year of elementary school, she went to her school counselors and told them that she wanted to be a peer leader. And so that way she could support other students who struggle with shyness, like she says she does, using the gifts God gave her to help them face their fears. And she's now in the running, along with every nominee this month, the ones coming up, the ones I've already done it, for Student of the Month. And the winner gets their choice of a Mac Neo or a Nintendo Switch 2. Awesome. With AirPods. It comes with AirPods 2 if you do that. 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Awesome. Coming up, Madison Watkins with Open the Eyes, Praise You. And then Torrin Wells with How Great, featuring Phil Wickham and Hovey. Two great ones coming your way here on Victory 91.5.
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1: Duncan, God Only Knows by For King and Country. And that song just reminds you that God sees the parts of your story nobody else does. And there are the parts that you don't put in a text message, and they definitely don't make it into your Sunday morning conversations. And yet he knows all of it, and he stays close through all of it too. There's something steadying about that if you actually let yourself believe it instead of just, nodding along to it. Coming up at the top of the hour, we're moving into a full hour of Bible study together. I did that a few months ago, when I was doing this, and I just really enjoyed being able to just dive into the Word together and see. And I learned a lot, too. I learned a lot in my preparation for those. And so, anyway, we'll be looking tonight at Psalm 139, where David asks God to search his heart completely. And it's not just the parts that he's comfortable putting on display. David had plenty of reasons to keep some of those things hidden, and he chose not to. And we'll spend some time in that passage and in the scripture around it, and we'll talk through what it actually means to invite God into the parts of your life that you'd rather manage on your own. And I'll pray with you right at the top of the hour before we dig in. And before we get there, two more songs coming your way. Caleb Meekum with I've Been Praying, and then White Knuckles from Micah Christopher. Stay tuned here on Victory 91.5.
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Open-Handed by Grace Runkle. I'm Duncan. You've got a full hour of Bible study coming up here on Victory 91.5. Tonight, we are spending some time in Psalm 139, specifically the closing verses, 23 and 24. David prays like this. Search me, O God, and know my heart. Try me and know my thoughts. And see if there be any wicked way in me. And lead me in the way everlasting. Look at where that prayer comes from. David spends the first 22 verses of this psalm marveling at how God is everywhere at once and knows absolutely everything about him, every word before it's on his tongue, every thought before he's even finished thinking it. And there's nowhere that David can go that God isn't already there. Not the heights, not the depths, not the far side of the sea. Instead of that being some sort of frightening thought, David responds kind of in a way you may not expect. Since he knows he can't hide from God anyway, he chooses to open the door himself and invite God in to search him. He was a king, he's a warrior, a worship leader, and someone in the Bible that the Bible calls a man after God's own heart. And he still felt the weight of needing to be searched.

0: And that's exactly where we're going to start tonight. And we'll spend the rest of this hour unpacking it together, piece by piece. But before we do that, it is 10 o'clock. And let's pray before we go further. God, we want to know you. And we want to walk in step with you. Lord, we are asking you tonight to search us. Lord, remove anything within us that would separate us from you or send us down a different path than the one that you have for us. Light the road ahead of us, Lord, and walk ahead of us and beside us and behind us on that road. Illuminate the things in us that we can't see on our own so that we know exactly where we need to surrender. We're asking this for us together right now. It's not for someone else out there. It's personal. Search the parts of us we're proud of just as much as the parts that we'd rather keep quiet, because we know that both of those things need your hand on them. And if there's anyone listening who doesn't know you yet, Lord, maybe that have been wandering, Lord, draw them out of their wandering and into the light that you have for them tonight. Lord, give this station's whole listening area a hunger to actually be searched, no matter the fear that would arise. Lord, thank you for your son, Jesus, who makes it possible for any of us to be searched by you and still be completely loved. It is in your holy and precious name that we pray. Amen.
1: The Lord is near to all who call on him, to all who call on him in truth. If we may pray for you, call us at 770-781-9150 or leave details on our Facebook page. This is Atlanta's Victory 91.5, WWEV Cumming, the sound of revival.

Daily Bread by Anna Golden. I'm Duncan. All right, let's keep going in Psalm 139. And I'll read it again just in case you weren't here. It is, "Search me, O God, and know my heart. Try me and know my thoughts, and see if there be any wicked way in me, and lead me in the way everlasting." And again, this psalm was written by David. He was a king, a warrior, worship leader, someone the Bible calls a man after God's own heart. But David also carried real failure behind him. Serious public failure and serious private sin too. And that matters here because this prayer isn't coming from someone with a clean record, trying to stay clean. It's coming from someone who already knows what it feels like to fall hard and still be loved by God. Look at what happens in verse 23. After spending most of the psalm praising God for being everywhere and knowing everything, David doesn't steer the conversation towards safer ground. He leans directly into it. "Search me, test me, show me what's still there that shouldn't be."

0: there. If David can pray that with his history behind him, it tells us something. This is a prayer for people who are going to be honest enough to admit that they don't have it all together and who trust God enough to hand him the search warrant anyway. It's not a prayer that requires you to clean yourself up first. So that's good to know. Anyway, we'll keep building on that as the hour goes, and we'll get into some of the questions this passage naturally raises for us. Coming up, Matt Maher with Gonna Be All Right, and then John Reddick featuring Kane with I Choose You. Stick with us here on Victory 91.5.
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fill you with all joy and peace in believing that you may abound in hope by the power of the Holy Spirit. 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

I'm Dunking Like a Waterfall by Dustin Starks. Back to Psalm 139, 23 through 24. It's our hour of Bible study if you're just joining us. And it says in that psalm, "Search me, O God, and know my heart. Try me and know my thoughts, and see if there be any wicked way in me, and lead me in the way everlasting." David asks God to search him for any offensive way. And if we're completely honest, that's pretty difficult to actually pray and mean it. Most of us are fine with God knowing the general shape of our lives. It's that specific stuff we'd rather keep in the dark. The blind spots, the patterns that we've gotten good at explaining away. The conversations we've had 100 times in our own head, but never talk about them out loud. And what would people think? Really? Asking God to point those out directly takes a level of trust that a lot of us do not have. And here's what's interesting, though. David connects that search directly to his anxious thoughts in the same verse. He doesn't separate those two. And honestly, that tracks with real life. The things we haven't dealt with, the sin we've hidden, or the baggage we've never unpacked, tend to show up later as anxiety that we may not be able to explain. And I don't want to oversimplify something as real as anxiety, since it has plenty of causes, but the connection David makes here holds true more often than we'd like to admit. The goal of David's prayer was never condemnation. It was actually direction, being led in the way everlasting. And that's the difference between a life chasing whatever feels good this week and a life that is being shaped by something built to last well beyond it. Coming up, Philippa Hanna with Israel Houghton on Let the Body Sing. Stay with us here on Victory 91.5.

Through Jesus, let us continually offer to God a sacrifice of praise, the fruit of lips that boldly profess His name, the sound of revival. Victory 91.5.

My Heart Belongs to You by Mosaic MSC. And we're getting close to closing out this part of our study tonight, of this hour. I'm Duncan. Good to be here with you tonight. David's prayer was something that was meant to be actually practiced. And I'll jump back real quick, just in case you weren't here with us again. Psalm 139 is where we were at tonight. And in there, in Psalm 23 and 24 says, "Search me, O God, and know my heart. Try me and know my thoughts, and see if there's any wicked way in me, and lead me in the way everlasting." Anyway, David's prayer was something meant to be practiced week after week, the way any real habit gets built. And practicing it starts with slowing down, which is genuinely hard for most of us.

0: in a season of life that it rewards being busy and treats stillness like it's wasted time. And I feel that deeply. When I don't know about you, but when I sit around, it's like a wave of guilt comes over me, and maybe you experience that. But this week, try setting aside 5 minutes of real silence somewhere in your day. Pray David's exact words, "Search me, O God," and then just wait. Don't try to fill the silence with your own explanations right away. Don't rush to defend yourself the second something uncomfortable surfaces. And write down maybe whatever comes up if you feel led to. Maybe it's a recurring worry. It's some old wound that you haven't addressed or an area you know that needs to change. And then hand it over to him instead of carrying it around unnamed for another week. And that's really the heartbeat of this whole passage we've walked through tonight. It started with David marveling at a God who's everywhere and knows everything. And it moved into him choosing to be searched instead of hiding, and arrives at an invitation for us to do the same thing. And it's about being searched by someone who already knows every corner of you and loves you enough to walk you towards something better than where you are right now. Coming up, Caleb and John with My Hope, and then Lauren Daigle with Everything. Stay tuned here on Victory 91.5.
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Who among the gods is like you, Lord? Who is like you? Majestic in holiness, awesome in glory, working wonders. 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

0: One Direction by Lost and Found from Genesis 50. I'm Duncan, and as we close out this hour that we've been in the Bible study hour we've been in Psalm 139, specifically verses 23 and 24, let's bring it back to where we started, which was David's simple, direct request, which was to search me, God, and know my heart. A brief recap before we pray. We spent this hour looking at where that prayer came from. It was a king with a real past. And he's praising a God who is everywhere and knows everything and choosing to invite that God in into him rather than hide from him. And we looked at why David connects that search directly to his anxious thoughts. How the things that we haven't dealt with have a way of surfacing later as worry that we can't explain. And we talked about why the goal was never to condemn David, but to lead him somewhere better, into the way everlasting, instead of just the way that looked good, felt good. And we talked about actually practicing it, setting aside real silence this week and letting God search what usually stays hidden underneath everything else we've got going on. But now let's actually pray it together the way David did. God, search us. We don't want to walk through this life without knowing your presence, without your closeness, without your guidance leading every step that we take. And that would be too much, Lord, to bear on our own. Life is going to throw real difficulty at us, and it does. Real battles, real weight, day after day, and we need daily bread from you every single day. We need your presence actively at work in us, not somewhere off in the distance working for someone else. Lord, we ask you to remove anything in us that would get in the way of our relationship with you. Show us what's hidden. Lead us where you already know we need to go, even when we can't see what that next step is for ourselves. For anyone tonight who's been putting off letting you search a specific area of their life, give them courage to stop putting it off. And for anyone who's been searched before and they're still walking through the fallout of what got uncovered, remind them that your goal was always healing, not shame. And we thank you for your son, Jesus, who made it safe for us to be fully known by you and fully loved at the same time, and who bore whatever it cost so that our being searched wouldn't end in condemnation. We ask this for ourselves tonight and for every household that this station is reaching in every direction. It is in your precious name we pray. Amen.
1: The Lord will keep you from all harm. He will watch over your life. The Lord will watch over your coming and going, both now and forevermore. Victory 91.5 and Victory.radio. WWEV Coming Atlanta, the sound of revival.

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0: so hard for me to just get that. But it says, the Bible says, don't worry about anything. Instead, pray about everything. Tell God what you need and thank Him for all that He's done. Then you'll experience God's peace, which exceeds anything we can understand. And His peace will guard your hearts and your minds in Christ Jesus. It's that simple.
1: Duncan, Worry About a Thing by Megan Tibbetts. I want to talk about a name for God that I love. You guys know it. Most of you know it probably. Jehovah Jireh. In Hebrew, that phrase basically means the Lord sees or the Lord will provide. And it shows up in Genesis 22, right after Abraham's faith gets tested on a mountain and God provides a ram at the exact right moment that Abraham needed it. And here's a detail for you. Abraham doesn't name that mountain in the past tense. He doesn't call it, the Lord has provided. Even though that's exactly what just happened to him. Genesis 22:14 records him saying, the Lord will provide in the future tense. And he's standing on top of the hardest test of his life. And instead of only looking backward in relief, he looks forward and declares that whatever comes next, God's already there ahead of him, even though he had every reason to just feel relieved and move on. If you're wondering how something in your life is going to resolve, why don't you lean into that same declaration? Jehovah Jireh means God has already gone ahead of you into tomorrow, and He's already seen what's in front of you, and He's already set provision in motion, even if you can't see the evidence of it yet. And your current situation is just a part of your story that you can't see right now. He sees more. Awesome. Quick update before the next song. Our student of the week, Sanaya, is a fifth grader at Craig Elementary in Lawrenceville who went to her school counselors this year and asked to become a peer leader so that she could support other students who struggle with shyness, like she admits that she does, using the gifts of God and that the ones that God gave her to encourage others. And she's in the running for Student of the Month as well. And the winner gets their choice of a Mac Neo or a Nintendo Switch 2 with AirPods. 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Go nominate your K-12 student at victory.radio. And you can be a winner. Coming up, Forrest Frank with the Jesus Generation. And then Kanan Baca with Kingdom of Christ. Stay with us here on Victory 91.5.
2: 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Never a doubter.
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5: 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Yeah.

One thing I ask of the Lord, this is what I seek, that I may dwell in the house of the Lord all the days of my life, to gaze upon the beauty of the Lord and to seek Him in His temple. 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

powerful song by Sam Wesley, Holding On To Me. And that's kind of a great setup for what I want to talk about. When truth is hard to accept or life gets confusing, our first instinct is usually fear, doubt, urge to pull away and figure it all out alone. But this is important in those moments. Isaiah 41:10 says God will strengthen us and help us and hold us up with his righteous right hand. And Jesus himself says in John 10:28 that no one can snatch his people out of his hand. Those two verses were written centuries apart in completely different circumstances. But they're saying the same thing about the same God. That's the reassurance packed into both of those verses, that the strength holding you steady belongs to him. Even when your hands are shaking, and believe me, my hands shake a lot. Ask anybody around me. Even when your hands are shaking while you try to process something hard, his hand stays steady underneath yours. God's grip was built to hold you through exactly the kind of wrestling that you're doing right now. It's not just in those seasons when everything makes sense. You don't have to arrive at that certainty, that perfect certainty, before he'll grab on. If tonight finds you somewhere in that wrestling, well, take that as an invitation rather than a warning sign. It's actually a normal part of walking with a God who is bigger than you've ever fully wrapped your mind around. Coming up, The Young Escape with 10th Avenue North. And that is because of God. That's the name of the song. And then Bridge Worship with Yahweh featuring Brandon Primo. Stay with us here on Victory 91.5.

Return, O Israel, to the Lord your God. Your sins have been your downfall. 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Victory 91.5 and Victory.radio, the sound of revival.

0: Worthy, the acoustic version by Stephen McWhorter. Love that song. It's actually one of my favorites to sing when our worship team plays it at the church I go to, War Hill. And there's a moment in the bridge where that whole room just shifts, you know, and it just takes my own worship somewhere deep every time. It's built entirely around exalting God and declaring that He alone deserves our praise. Nothing complicated about it, just full attention pointed at Him. And, you know, just a thought. If you've never grown up around that kind of worship, that deep reverence worship, I imagine it can look strange from the outside. Hands raised, eyes closed, a room full of people singing to someone, well, they can't see right in front of them. And if that's you, I get why it might feel unfamiliar, maybe even uncomfortable. And I'm not going to pretend that discomfort's not real. It's new. And being on the outside of a group makes it hard to understand the heart behind what they're doing until you actually step inside for yourself and see it up close. Well, worship at its core is people responding to a God they believe is real and good. And full attention pointed at someone worth every bit of it. And once that clicks, then our hands raised makes a lot more sense. And it stops feeling like it's some sort of like performance. It's actually intentional. And His Word has given us these guidelines for worship. No matter where you are in your walk with the Lord, I encourage you, maybe add a new layer to your worship. Maybe you never raised your hands in worship. That's a big one. Do it. Never laid face down on the floor. Do it. He is worthy. Coming up, Cade Thompson with That's What the Cross Is For. And then Eagle Brook Music with Yes. Again, you are worthy. Yes, you are worthy. Stay with us here on Victory 91.5.
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Not a single sparrow can fall to the ground without your father knowing it. And the very hairs on your head are all numbered. So don't be afraid. You are more valuable to God than a whole flock of sparrows. The Sound of Revival. 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

0: powerful song by Evelyn Cormier, Leaning on Jesus. A good reminder right at the top of this hour. Think about the times in your life that you wished that you had someone to talk to. Someone who may actually listen, who wouldn't get tired of hearing about it. Who'd show up exactly when you needed them and not just when it was convenient for them. You think about that for the hard seasons, the trials, the tribulation, the diagnosis, the job that fell through, and for also the good ones too, the wins, the small progress nobody else noticed but you, and the prayer maybe that God answered. But guess what? God wants in on all of it. It's not just the parts that feel urgent enough to bring to Him. A lot of us have gotten pretty good at bringing Him our emergencies and pretty bad at bringing Him our ordinary days. So I want to pray about that together today as we are on a new day. It is midnight Eastern time here, so we are on September 9th now. I just want to start this new day with going to God. Lord, I thank you for being the friend so many of us have wished for and we didn't know how to find. Thank you for your Holy Spirit who doesn't just show up in our worst moments but stays close through all of those ordinary ones too. The small wins, the quiet progress. The days nothing dramatic happens, but we're still becoming who you're shaping us to be. And we thank you specifically for your son Jesus, who makes it possible for us to lean on you without having to earn that right to. For everyone listening tonight who feels alone in what they're facing, remind them that they're not. And for everyone who's been carrying good news that they haven't shared yet, remind them that you already celebrated it with them first. That you're proud of them. And for the ones who can't remember the last time they brought you the small stuff, the everyday stuff, invite them back into that kind of closeness starting tonight. And for anyone working the late shift right now, like me, Lord, be the friend right there in it with them. Draw close to us the way you promise in your word. Help us bring you the good moments and not just the hard ones. Help us recognize your hand in both, even when it's quiet and it's easy to miss. Thank you. In Jesus' name, amen.
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0: You mean everything. I can feel her worship in this song. I can hear it in her voice. She really means it. Powerful worship from Tiffany Hudson. You probably know her voice already from some of the biggest Elevation worship anthems out there, at least recently. But there's something special about hearing her step out and sing from her own heart on a solo track like this one. It's off her live album, When You're in the Room. And Tiffany has talked about how the whole project is built around getting back to the simplicity of the cross and remembering exactly who worship is really for. And that's a good reminder for all of us, because it's easy to make worship complicated when it was never meant to be. And easy to make it about the production instead of the person that that production is for. A little about her background. Tiffany grew up in Pennsylvania as a pastor's kid, spending most of her early years in church and learning to play keys and lead worship from a young age. And look at where she is now, doing solo albums. We're actually doing a song off that same album with our worship team at War Hill this week. So it's been on repeat for me for a completely different reason too. And I've got to learn it. Coming up, Elle Limebear with Give Me Joy, and then John Long with Jesus Is Better. Stay tuned with us here on Victory 91.5.
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Jesus shared in their humanity so that by his death he might destroy him who holds the power of death, that is the devil, and free those who all their lives were held in slavery by their fear of death. 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

0: Enough for Me by Caitlin Danos. Think about how rare it is actually to find something you're completely content with. Usually there's a change you'd make, something that this will be easier, more fun, more comfortable long term. And that's just how most of life works. And it's not really anyone's fault. We are wired to want the next thing, the next upgrade, the next version of whatever we already have. And I'm thinking about my phone right now. But Christ handed us something different. An actual life. Real hope. A future. An everyday relationship with the God of the universe. Love and care that doesn't run out no matter how many times that we've failed. And on top of all of that, He sent His Holy Spirit to guide us and comfort us every single day, not just in the moments when we remember to ask for help. But His presence is the source of everything genuinely good in our lives. And once you settle in to that truth, it's hard to imagine what else you'd actually need or what upgrade could possibly compete with that. Because everything else was always going to run out eventually. And that is a good reminder before we move into the next song about where the deepest satisfaction in life actually comes from. No matter how many other things are competing for that spot. And coming up, we have Taya with Child of God and then Joseph O'Brien with Looking Down. And would you stick around with us here on Victory 91.5?
1: I'm still confident of this. I will see the goodness of the Lord in the land of the living. Wait for the Lord. Be strong and take heart and wait for the Lord. 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

That is an invitation back to Jesus by Matthew West. If you are tuned in with us right now, wherever you are listening from, I am so glad you are here. And whatever's brought you to victory today, I want you to know that you are loved by someone far greater than I or anyone else that you could name. He is available anytime you want to talk to him. The Lord's got no problem hearing about whatever's going on with you, no matter how many times you've already brought it to him before or how small it might seem to ask or talk about. And he wants what's genuinely best for your life, personally, specifically, intentionally, and not as a part of some general plan for everyone at once. It's for you. And when you pray to him, you are reaching the heart of your Creator directly. You are not sending a message into empty space and hoping it gets picked up somewhere like a message in a bottle. He's always close. Whether that comes through a spoken prayer or if you like to do this, you write out your journal entries or just some quiet moment that you set aside for him in the middle of your day. That doesn't mean every prayer is going to get answered the way you'd script it. But it means that you're never actually praying into nothing when your target is God. Maybe like that song said, you've been far from God, but there is an easy path back to him, back to Jesus, through Jesus. So would you come back to him? It'd be a really great decision. Coming up, Julia Poe with Home Again, and then Jonathan David and Melissa Hessler with Just One. Stay with us here on Victory 91.5.

If we walk in the light as he is in the light, we have fellowship with one another. And the blood of Jesus, his son, purifies us from all sin. It's Victory 91.5.

How awesome he is indeed. That was How Awesome featuring Hope Darst by The Belonging Co. And let that be your reminder right now. Our God is

0: sovereign. He's victorious and completely awesome. No matter what else is going on for you tonight, he's awesome. And I want to pray with you at the top of this hour. And before I do, here's something I've been thinking about. Prayer is fundamentally about drawing close to God's heart. That is the primary purpose behind the prayers that we pray, more than any specific outcome we're hoping for. And here is the mystery underneath that. Prayer also genuinely changes things. Circumstances shift. Our hearts soften. Provision shows up right when it's needed. And both of those things are true at once. I don't fully understand how, but I believe it completely. And I don't think you can, or I don't think you have to choose between the two of those things to pray with confidence. You can hold both at the same time and then let the tension stay unresolved. Prayer is for God and it changes you. Let's pray. God, we come to you tonight in awe of who you are. You're sovereign over every situation. Lord, anything that we're facing, Lord, you are completely trustworthy with outcomes. Outcomes that we can't even control ourselves. And no matter how much we'd like to control them, we draw close to your heart tonight because your son, Jesus, has opened the door for us. So we thank you for him. We thank you for the cross. And for the fact that our relationship with you was never something that we had to secure on our own. We ask you to move in every situation as someone listening is facing right now. And we trust you to do it in your timing, not ours. Strengthen the tired. God, steady the anxious people. Provide for the household that is running low. Give wisdom to whoever's making a hard decision this week, and also peace to whoever's still waiting on an answer to a prayer that they've prayed many, many times. Lord, remind every person tuned in tonight that you see them completely. And you love them without condition, and that none of what they're walking through has caught you by surprise. And we thank you for it. In Jesus' name we pray. Amen.
1: You know, prayer is one of the most important ministries we have at Victory. 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

Yours, period. The song title's Yours with a period after it. So that means they mean it, just so you know. By Homecoming, got me thinking about belonging tonight. There's a verse in Isaiah that pairs well with that. Isaiah 43:1, in the old King James wording, "Fear not, for I have redeemed thee. I have called thee by name, thou art mine." Called by name, claimed. Before anything you've done or failed to do this week, before any of the ways that you've fallen short of who you want to be, you already belong to him. That ownership isn't up for renegotiation based on how your week's going, how consistent your prayer life has been recently, and how far off track you feel right now.

0: It was settled before you ever had a chance to earn it or lose it, which honestly takes a lot of pressure off. And let that truth anchor the remainder of your week ahead. You are not managing a relationship with God that could fall apart if you just have a little bad stretch. You're standing inside one that's already secure. He is the vine, you are the branches. Abide in Him. John 15:5. And so that makes it easy. You know, if we abide in Him, if we abide in Him, we can remain with Him. I mean, that's the gist of it. You know, if you remain with Him, then He's with you. And so one last reminder before we get much further into the night, our student of the week, Sanaya, a fifth grader at Craig Elementary in Lawrenceville, stepped up this year and asked her school counselors to let her be a peer leader so she could help other students who struggle with shyness like she does. And she and every nominee this month are in the running for Student of the Month, with a winner's choice of a Mac Neo or a Nintendo Switch 2 with AirPods, courtesy of this month's sponsor, Milton Montessori Schools, with campuses incoming on Kelly Mill Road and in Milton on Bethany Bend. So go nominate your student at victory.radio. They could win some awesome prizes and also just get to come hang out with us. If they get to be Student of the Week, they get to come here to the studio, hang out with us. They get maybe like an on-air interview if they're comfortable with that. They get an awesome pick of t-shirt designs. Last time we had somebody in here was today, and then last week we had one that I was there for, and the kid just had so much fun. So yes, do that. Victory.radio. Coming up, Planet Shakers with God Did It, and then Caleb Meekum with Sanctuary. Stay with us here on Victory 91.5.
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Oh God, you are my God. I earnestly search for you. My soul thirsts for you. My whole body longs for you in this parched and weary land where there is no water. I have seen you in your sanctuary and gazed upon your power and glory. Victory 91.5, the sound of revival.

Valley of Worship by Seth Schleter. I'm Duncan, and you're on Victory 91.5. Here's something that most of us don't say loudly. Sometimes worship doesn't happen on a mountain. It happens in the valley. In the low, uncertain stretch of life when praising God is the last thing that feels natural. That's actually where worship means the most. Anybody can lift their hands when life is going well. It takes something totally different, though, to do it when it's not. And that something is exactly what makes it worship instead of just, you know, like a good mood with some music behind it. If you're in a valley season right now, let this be permission, my permission, to bring your worship there instead of waiting until you climb out of it to give God your best. God's just as present in the valley as he is on the mountain, maybe more so, because that's usually where we actually need him and where we finally stop pretending that we don't need him. There's no rule that says worship has to wait for better circumstances before it counts. So wherever you are tonight, mountain or valley, bring whatever you've got. He's not waiting on those better circumstances from you before he's going to accept it. Coming up, Tommy Prophet with There Is Power featuring Crowder and Ryan Ellis with Set Me Free. Stay with us here on Victory 91.5.

has come for you to wake up from your slumber, because our salvation is nearer now than when we first believed. The night is nearly over. The day is almost here. So let us put aside the deeds of darkness and put on the armor of light. Victory 91.5 and Victory.radio, the sound of revival.

We Won't by Lloyd Nix. Our hearts are open, fully surrendered, and that is our prayer for everyone listening tonight. As we come towards the end of my time tonight, I want to be honest about something that I struggle with. I am guilty of limiting God in my own thinking more than I'd like to admit. I get stuck being me-focused, constantly wrapped up.

0: whatever specific issue is right in front of me. Letting worry take the wheel. Instead of actually surrendering it to my Savior, who I know is going to take it. And every time I catch myself doing that, I remind myself of something actually really simple. He already saved me. What would make me think that he stopped caring, stopped interceding for me, stopped loving me? He hasn't. And he's not about to start now just because this particular week, well, it's been a lot. So just a reminder, while you're busy being you focused, if you're like me, God is busy being you focused too. And that should help. And that's going to do it for me tonight. Thank you for spending part of your night with me here on Victory 91.5. We have some great artists and songs coming up. And then after that, you're in great hands with Teresa Croft as she takes you into The Watch. I'll be back with you tomorrow night. See ya.
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Let us acknowledge the Lord. Let us press on to acknowledge Him. As surely as the sun rises, He will appear. He will come to us like the winter rains, like the spring rains that water the earth. 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

101.5 Mosaic MSC. Well, good morning to you in the 2 o'clock hour. I'm Teresa Croft. 2 in the morning is a tender hour when what hurts can feel closest, huh? Hear this before we pray. God draws near to the brokenhearted. He does not wait for you to pull it all together. He comes close while you are still maybe feeling like you're in pieces. Let's come to Jesus as we are. Opening up prayer with Psalm 34, verse 18, one of my favorites. The Lord is near to the brokenhearted and saves those who are crushed in spirit. Oh, Father, we honor you. We thank you. You draw close to the brokenhearted. 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

0: crushed in spirit. 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You lean toward it. So we praise you, Father God, for like being the closest, exactly where it hurts the most. Thank you that we can draw near to you, Jesus, from the Old Testament to the New Testament, fulfilling the law, the covenant, his death and resurrection gives us access to you, God. And we don't take that for granted. Jesus, we worship you. We lift your name high even now. Jesus is Lord. You are worthy, Jesus. We bless you. We thank you. We say we love you. Maybe you're one listening and your heart is breaking tonight, or you're hearing a grief no one else can. Holy Spirit, we pray you comfort them, draw close to them, save what feels crushed. Yeah, touch their heart, oh God, and we'll praise you. Mm-hmm. The Lord is near, friend. The Lord is near to you. We lift up our prayer list, thanking you in advance for answered prayers. We pray all of this in the name of Jesus. All right, let's go. Danny Gogi and Eli Gable lined up next. This is the Sound of Revival on the Watch.
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0: 101.5 Chase and Company. So are you lying awake trying to control something that will not be controlled? You keep gripping the outcome, running the scenarios, sure that if you just hold tight enough, you can steer it. But the white knuckle grip is exhausting you, and it was never yours to hold. So loosen your hands and let God be God over it. The word says in their hearts, human plans their course, but the Lord establishes their steps. You can plan, you can care, you can do your part, but the steering belongs to God. Trying to control what only God can hold will keep you up every night. Give him the will. He's never once crashed a life that trusted him with it. You have held the wheel so tight tonight, your hands have gone to white, steering at a road you cannot see in the middle of the night. But the course was never yours to force. The steps belong to him. Let go the grip, lie back, and trust the one who's driven all along. Proverbs 16:9 again, in their hearts, human plans their course, but the Lord establishes their steps. That's the word on the watch.
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He has showed you, old man, what is good. And what does the Lord require of you? To act justly, to love mercy, and to walk humbly with your God. 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

Victory 91.5. You gotta love that NCS Collective. All right, are you ready? Science, faith, and the mind. Based on neuroscience, trying to suppress a thought tends to make it stronger, not weaker. When you tell your brain, do not think about worry, the brain has to hold the worry in mind just to monitor whether it's gone.

0: So it keeps circling back louder. Researchers see this rebound effect again and again. What actually quiets an intrusive thought is not fighting it, but redirecting your attention onto something else specific and true. So the old wisdom of fixing your mind on good things turns out to be the way the brain actually settles. Science is just now catching up. The word says, fix your thoughts on whatever's true, noble, right, pure, and lovely. Notice it does not say, fight the bad thought harder. It says, fill the space with a better one. So tonight, do not wrestle a worry directly. Give your mind something true to hold on to. Instead, a promise, a name of God, a real good thing, and let the worry fade for lack of attention.
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0: Victoria 91.5. What a great song. Hallie Hutchinson. Hey, good morning. We're making our way to 3. So question, are you missing someone tonight in a way that aches all the way through? Understand. Grief does not keep business hours. It shows up hardest in the quiet, doesn't it? When there's nothing to distract you from the empty place. But listen, you do not grieve alone. And you do not grieve without hope. So bring the sorrow to the God who collects your tears. The psalmist said, God keeps a record of our sorrows and stores our tears in his bottle. Not one of them falls unnoticed. He's not asking you to hurry through the pain or pretend it away. He's sitting with you in it, gathering every tear, holding what you have lost with tenderness. You are not alone in the missing tonight.
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Through Jesus, let us continually offer to God a sacrifice of praise, the fruit of lips that boldly profess His name, the sound of revival. 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

Victory 91.5, Mr. Stephen McWhorter with Come Jesus Come. Well, hey, good morning. It's the stillest hour of the night. You can hear how God actually is, not far off waiting to be summoned, but close to everyone who calls on him. So listen, you don't have to reach across a great distance tonight. Just call. Let's do that together as we pray. Psalm 145, verse 18, we open up with that. The Lord is near to all who call on him, to all who call on him in truth. Wow, Father, we thank you that we draw near to you, you draw near to us. Thank you. We're calling on you in truth, the truth that you are God and we are not. Oh, thank you, God. We exalt you for the nearness we can count on. The Lord is near to

0: the brokenhearted. Draw near to God and he will draw near to you. Jesus, we thank you. You obeyed the Father into the hardest place any soul has gone so that we could come near to God. You bridged the gap on the cross, your death, your resurrection, and we thank you for a love that went the whole way to the cross and held nothing back. So we worship you, Jesus. You are like the nearness our souls were made for. We love you, Jesus. We bless your holy name. You are holy. You are just. There is none like you. Maybe you're listening and you feel God is far away tonight, or your prayers seem to hit the ceiling. Pray the Holy Spirit will comfort you, hold you close, that you would draw near to him and let him know that you hear God. But your ears is open. Thank you, Father. We bless you. We do lift up every prayer on our prayer list, asking you to move, to heal, to restore. We'll give you the glory. We pray all this in the name of Jesus. All right, let's get you back into some music. We've got Mitch Wong, Phil Wickham lined up next on The Watch.
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0: Victory 91.5. It's Caleb and Kelsey. Good morning. I'm Teresa. Does the unknown out ahead of you feel like a threat crouched in the dark? You know, your mind's run into next week, next month, next year, and paints every worst case in details. But you are spending tonight's peace on a tomorrow that has not come and may never look the way you fear. So hand the future back to the God who already holds it. The word says, do not worry about tomorrow, for tomorrow will worry about itself. Each day has enough trouble of its own. God is not asking you to ignore the future. He's asking you to stop carrying it before it's time. The God waiting in your tomorrow is the same one holding you tonight. Let today be enough and trust God with the rest.
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0: Victoria 91.5, One Common. Hey, good morning. Is there a chapter of your past that still makes you flinch when it surfaces? Shame keeps that old moment on file, ready to shove it in front of you at 3 in the morning. But listen, God has already dealt with your past in a way you keep undoing in your own head. So hear what God did with the record you keep rereading. The word says, as far as the east is from the west, so far has he removed our transgressions from us. Not file away, removed to a distance that never closes. God is not holding your worst chapter against you tonight. He put it as far away as directions can go. Keep the old page bookmarked, you reread it in the dark. Sure, the past still has your number. Sure, it left a permanent mark. But east can never reach the west, and that's how far it's gone. He carried out past the horizon. Let the morning find you done. So far. So stop pulling back what God has already sent away. As far as the east is from the west, so far has he removed our transgressions from us.
1: Blow the trumpet in Zion. Sound the alarm on my holy hill. Let all who live in the land tremble, for the day of the Lord is coming. It is close at hand. Victory 91.5 and Victory.radio. 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

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It's like noise-canceling headphones. Yeah, shutting out the sound of the world and all its negativity. Victory 91.5.

Jason Watkins on Victory 91.5. Good morning. Making our way to the top of the hour. So are you tired in a way that sleep does not seem to touch? Well, let's talk about it. Yeah, it's a bone-deep weariness, right? The kind that comes from caring too much for too long on your own strength. But listen, there is a rest being offered to you that goes deeper than a night of sleep. So bring the whole exhausted weight to God, who gives real rest. Jesus said, "Come to me, all who are weary and burdened, and I will give you rest." He did not say, "Come once you have recovered." He said, "Come tired, come now, come as you are, friend." The rest he offers is not just for your body.

0: body. 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Jesus says, come to me, all you are weary and burdened, and I will give you rest. That's the word on the watch.
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0: 91.5. It's Samantha Ebert. Hey, good morning. Into the top of the hour with four. I'm Teresa. You're listening to The Watch. So the night is thinning, friend. And God is faithful to bring the morning he always brings. His mercies are not worn out from the week. No, they are brand new, waiting for you at daybreak. Let's welcome them as we pray. Lamentations 3, 22 through 23 are the verses. Because of the Lord's great love, we are not consumed. For his compassions never fail. They are new every morning. Great is your faithfulness. Oh, Father God, we praise you as we come to you. Thank you for your love. Thank you for your mercies. They arrive brand new with every single morning. We don't have to carry yesterday's failures into today. So thank you, God. You meet us fresh. God, we exalt you. Your faithfulness that never runs out. We thank you for the gift of your son, Jesus. You demonstrate your own love for us in this. While we were still sinners, Christ died for us. Jesus, thank you. The obedience. Amazing. Thank you, Jesus. We worship you. Thank you, Jesus. You're so faithful when we are weak. You are good when we cannot yet see it. So we lift your name from the rising of the sun to the place of its setting. The name of the Lord is to be praised. And maybe you're listening right now and you're dragging yesterday into today. You cannot seem to put the failure down. I pray the Holy Spirit will comfort you. Remind you of God's faithfulness and his forgiveness. Holy Spirit, meet that heart with new mercy. Go before them into the day. Remind them of the hope they have in Christ, the joy, the forgiveness. Thank you, Father. We also lift up every name on our prayer list as we trust you to answer prayer as we pray in the name of Jesus. All right, let's get you back into some music, shall we? We've got Doe and John Long lined up next on The Watch.
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Victoria 91.5. It's Michael Boggs. So have you lost the heart to keep going? Granted, discouragement wears you down slowly until you cannot remember why you started or believe it will get better. But quietly quitting is not your only option. And the God who called you has not lost heart in you. So take heart from God who finishes what he starts. The word says, let us not become weary in doing good, for at the proper time we will reap a harvest if we do not give up. That harvest is real, and it's tied to not quitting. You may be closer to the turn than the discouragement will let you see. So do not give up in the dark. One step short of the morning. Keep going. Keep going. The reaping is coming. Galatians 6:9 again, let us not become weary in doing good, for at the proper time we will reap a harvest if we do not give up. That's the word on the watch.

sow for yourselves righteousness, reap the fruit of unfailing love, and break up your unplowed ground. For it is time to seek the Lord until he comes and showers righteousness on you. Victory 91.5 and Victory.radio, the sound of revival.

0: beautiful song. Tim Timmons, Even If. Hey, good morning. You're listening to The Watch. I'm Teresa. Do you carry a quiet suspicion that you are just not worth much? Insecurity whispers it in the empty hours, comparing you, discounting you, making you small. But your worth was never up to you to prove. It was already declared at the highest possible price. So let the price God paid settle what you are worth. Come on now. The word says you were bought at a price, so honor God with your life. He did not redeem you with silver or gold, but with the very life of his only son. That is what you are worth to him, Jesus. You do not have to earn your value tonight. It was fixed once and for all by the God who decided you were worth everything. Yeah, 1 Corinthians 6, you were bought at a price. Therefore, honor God with your bodies. It's the word on the watch.
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your God, for he is gracious and compassionate, slow to anger and abounding in love. 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

0: Victory 91.5, it's Anna Golden. Hey, good morning. We're making our way to 5 o'clock on your Wednesday. Hey, are you rehearsing what everyone will think of you? The fear of other people's opinions can run your whole life, bending you into shapes just to avoid their judgment. But you cannot be free and be a prisoner of the crowd's approval at the same time. So listen, let's do this. Trade the fear of people for the safety of trusting God. The word says, fear of man will prove to be a snare, but whoever trusts in the Lord is kept safe. Chasing everyone's approval is a trap that never lets you rest. Trusting God is the way out of it. Yeah, you do not have to manage what people think of you tonight. You only have to be held by the one whose opinions actually decide your worth. Proverbs 29, verse 25, fear of man will prove to be a snare, but whoever trusts in the Lord is kept safe. Not my word, but God's word on the watch.
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return, O Israel, to the Lord your God. Your sins have been your downfall. 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

That's a great song. Sanctus Real, The War I'm In. Hey, good morning. Welcome to the top of the hour of your 5 o'clock hour. One more hour of the watch left. Teresa Croft with you. Such an honor to be with you, to remind you that God is ready to be your strength for this morning. You don't have to walk into this day on what is left of you. He renews the strength of everyone who waits on him. So let's ask for that fresh strength as the top of the hour prayer time comes upon us. Isaiah 40, verse 31. Let's open up with that. But those who hope in the Lord will renew their strength. They will soar on wings like eagles. They will run and not grow weary. They will walk and not be faint. Well, Father, we thank you for this word, and someone may really need to be reminded of the hope of you.

0: and how you renew our strength. So thank you, God. Thank you. We don't have to face today on yesterday's fumes. You, God, give us new strength, new hope. So we exalt you, God. Thank you for renewing us this morning. Thank you for the gift of Jesus, the renewal made real. Jesus, who for the joy set before him endured the cross, despising the shame, and is seated at the right hand of God, our Father. So Jesus, we bless you. We thank you. Your obedience made things all new, all things new. We worship you, Jesus. We exalt you. We tell you we love you. Oh, Jesus, you're so good to us. Thank you. Jesus, Jesus, say the name. So we speak the name Jesus Christ is Lord into the darkness. Maybe you're listening and you're starting today already spent. Yeah, you're unsure you have what it will require for today. So Holy Spirit, I pray you comfort them. Holy Spirit, renew their strength. Go before them into the day. And let them feel your presence, the presence of God. Let them have an encounter with Jesus. That's what I'm praying for you. And carry every name and every need on our prayer list, God, into your hands. We trust you with the answers. We trust you. You are able to heal. Thank you, God. We pray and all this in the name of Jesus. All right, let's get you back into music on this 5 o'clock hour. Elevation Rhythm, Ellie Holcomb. They're lined up next. It's the sound of revival on the watch.
1: The Lord will keep you from all harm. He will watch over your life. The Lord will watch over your coming and going, both now and forevermore. Victory 91.5 and Victory.radio. WWEV Coming Atlanta. 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

God's workmanship, created in Christ Jesus to do good works, which God prepared in advance for us to do. 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

That's a great song from David Leonard. Hey, good morning. So do you feel like everyone else got ahead of you while you fell behind? At the edge of morning, the sense that your life is running late can settle heavy on you. I understand that. But God's timeline for you is not measured against anyone else's, and he's never late with what he's doing in you.

0: so stop racing a clock. God never said, friend. The Word says He has made everything beautiful in its time. Your season is not your season, and that is not a failure. It is a design. What looks like falling behind may simply be God working on a slower, deeper timeline in you, so you're not late. Your best years are ahead of you. You are being made beautiful in the time He appointed. So trust His pace over your panic. Ecclesiastes 3:11 says, He has made everything beautiful in its time. He has also set eternity in the human heart. Not my word, but God's word. On the watch.
1: Song after song. Never a downer.
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The steadfast love of the Lord never ceases. His mercies never come to an end. They are new every morning. Great is your faithfulness. 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

0: Victory 91.5. It is Val Worship. Jesus is his name. Well, hey, good morning. So has hope gotten hard to find? When enough goes wrong, the heart quietly stops expecting good, doesn't it? Because it seems safer not to want anything at all. But the God you belong to is called the God of hope for a reason. And he specializes in filling the empty. So friend, let him refill what despair drained out of you. The word says, praise that the God of hope will fill you with all joy and peace as you trust him, so you can overflow with hope. Notice the hope is poured in, not worked up. You do not have to manufacture it out of nothing. You open your hands and receive it from the God who has it to give to you. Let this morning be where hope comes back. Romans 15:13 again, may the God of hope fill you with all joy and peace as you trust in him, so that you may overflow with hope by the power of the Holy Spirit.
1: I will pour out my spirit on all people. Your sons and daughters will prophesy. Your old men will dream dreams. Your young men will see visions. Even on my servants, both men and women, I will pour out my spirit. Victory 91.5 and Victory.radio. The sound of revival.

Victoria 91.5. Yes, Bailey Thompson. Hey, good morning. We're making our way to 6 o'clock. I leave you with this thought. Take one thing with you into today, friend. Every heavy thing you named in the dark tonight, God already knows. And not one of them is stronger than God is. You are cared for. You are held. Yeah, and you are loved more than you feel it. Lift your head, lift your hands, praise Him and go gently, because He goes with you. May the God of peace be with you all. All right, Donna, it comes your way at the top of the hour. I'll talk to you in the midday. You make it a great Wednesday.

Be strong and courageous. Do not be afraid or terrified because of them, for the Lord your God goes with you. He will never leave you nor forsake you. Encouragement for your life on your Victory 91.5.

0: Good morning. Good morning, my friends. That was Rachel Morley right here on Victory 91.5. It's called Plastic Fruit. All talking about the fruits of the spirit. How you doing today? It is Wednesday. We're midweek already. It might not feel like it since we had Monday off. A lot of people had Monday off, but it is Wednesday. It is September the 9th. I'm Donna. It's our prayer time together. In case you are new listening to Victory, we pray at the top of every single hour, 24/7. It doesn't matter which DJ, which announcer is sitting here in the chair. As soon as a new hour starts, we go together to God in prayer. And before we do that, let's just stop really quick and let's just take this in for one quick second, which is the reminder that the same Holy Spirit that empowered the early church, that gave ordinary people extraordinary courage and boldness, it's the same Holy Spirit still today. And when we really think about just the bigness of that, it should put us in a little bit of awe in our hearts this morning. You know, Jesus promised us the Holy Spirit as our helper, our guide, our source of power. So today, let's just step forward, faith forward, right? Before the very first conversation that you even have today, before the first challenge arises today, before the first thing on your to-do list, let's just say to ourselves here in prayer in a moment, Holy Spirit, lead me today. Guide me today. Tell me whatever it is that you want me to hear or know today. And have that be what is faith forward on our heart. In Acts, in the very beginning, chapter 1, verse 8, it says, "But you will receive power when the Holy Spirit comes on you, and you will be my witnesses." Let's pray. Heavenly Father, God, thank you so much for waking us all up today with breath in our lungs. We've got a heartbeat. We're getting ready to start this day. God, it's a gift already, so thank you. We receive your presence today. And Lord, we just ask that you fill us, each and every single one of us, with the Holy Spirit, giving us power wherever we feel weak, blessing us with wisdom wherever we have questions or might feel uncertain. Father, I pray that your Holy Spirit will give and bring peace to anybody who's feeling stress, and then just help us with our fears today. Lord, we know that you are already at work in us and around us, through us and for us. So let our lives, our words, our interactions, our conversations just reflect you in your light today. And then Holy Spirit, lead us. Jesus, go with us. And Father, remind us that we are never, ever alone. We give this day to you already. In Jesus' name we pray. Amen.
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Amen. That is Josiah Queen with Empty as the Grave. Good morning. Hello. Hello. It's Donna here with you, Victory 91.5. We all know and love the late Dr. Charles Stanley, right? And he had this one principle that he became famous for, this quote, when he said, "Obey God and leave all the consequences to Him." Period. I think that is especially powerful because, you know, we're usually pretty good at obeying God until we realize that we don't get to control.

0: control what's happening. And then that's where it can get complicated and frustrating sometimes, because human nature wants just to have control and be in control. But that is where faith really kicks in, right? Dr. Charles Stanley taught that obedience requires courage when we don't know the outcome, and just to blindly trust when we can't see the whole picture. And I think that fits beautifully with my personal favorite verse of the whole Bible, my go-to verse, Proverbs chapter 3, verse 5 and 6, where it says, "Trust in the Lord with all of your heart and lean not on your own understanding. In all of your ways, acknowledge him, and he will set your path straight." Which I think that's just a great way to start this morning or each and every single morning, which is do what God puts in front of you and leave the rest to him. He said, obey God and leave all the consequences to him. By the way, you can check out the Dr. Charles Stanley podcast on our podcast platform if you want. It is a fantastic podcast. So all you would have to do is go to victory.radio, click on podcast, and there you go. Dr. Charles Stanley will be one of your selections that you can listen from and be blessed by. You know what? Speaking by being blessed, we've got more great songs here in just a second. We've got Leanna Crawford. That's a great one. We've got Jason Castro. That's a great one. So don't go anywhere. And thank you so much for waking up here with Victory.
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Lord, I have heard of your fame. I stand in awe of your deeds. O Lord, renew them in our day. In our time, make them known. In wrath, remember mercy. Victory 91.5 and Victory.radio. The sound of revival.

Amen and amen. That is hopeful. I love that group. Every time I see one of their songs pop up on our playlist, I'm like, yes, I know I'm going to wake up to that song. It's called Like I

0: am yours. It's Donna here with you on Wednesday morning. And, you know, 2 days from now, it's just, it's going to be everywhere, all over our television, all over our social media, everywhere we look. 9/11. It'll be here in 2 days. And I think the hopeful perspective is not to pretend that 9/11 wasn't horrific, but to remember what rose up in people after that. Do you know what I mean? The attacks brought unimaginable loss. But they also revealed something beautiful about humanity in the aftermath. People running towards one another, strangers going above and beyond to help strangers. People sacrificing themselves, first responders, volunteers pouring into New York. People praying, serving, donating, checking on neighbors, looking at each other a little bit differently after that. You know, the 9/11 memorial describes that aftermath as a remarkable period of bravery, compassion, unity, and service. We approach 9/11 here in a couple days, and we remember a day that was so torn apart. The images are just embedded in our brains. But I think that there's another part of that story so worth remembering, too. What people became in the aftermath. People became kinder, loving, more willing to serve, willing to sacrifice, checking in on each other, including strangers, putting somebody else's needs in front of their own. Hearts were wide open. And in the middle of such darkness, light started showing up everywhere. And maybe that's one of the hopeful lessons that we can carry with us even still today, that we may not be able to control the darkness around us, but we can decide to be a light that walks into it. In John, very beginning, John chapter 1, verse 5, it says, "The light shines in the darkness, and the darkness has not overcome it."
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0: I love that song by Out of the Dust called I Come Alive, which is exactly what we're trying to do this morning, right? Dark and early, we're trying to come alive and start this day. I get it. I was really tired this morning, and I actually went to bed earlier than usual last night, so I don't know why I'm so tired this morning, but hello, coffee. I'm Donna Rodriguez. You are listening to Victory 91.5. I want to share with you really quick about this woman. Speaking of coffee, she walked into a coffee shop just having one of those mornings where she was super tired. Everything felt heavy. She was just kind of down. She was distracted and just trying to get through the morning already. Have you ever had one of those mornings? Maybe you're having it today. And here she is. She's standing in line at the coffee shop. And the woman behind her said, "Hey, I just wanted you to know, I noticed you have such a beautiful smile." And that was it. Just one sentence, super innocent. And she ordered her coffee. The smile came because she just gave that robotic smile to the barista as she was giving her order. But somebody else noticed it. So much so that they actually complimented it. And they just went their separate ways. But that one little compliment stayed with her and completely lifted her whole mood. You know, you never know what somebody is carrying. You never know what somebody's going through or what mood they're actually in despite that robotic smile on the outside. You never know how just a little bit of your light might lift somebody else up. You may think you're just being kind or you're smiling, you're listening, you're just being, you know, a good person. But God may be using that tiny moment of you complimenting somebody else, especially a stranger, just to remind somebody, a stranger, that they are seen. Somebody sees them. Somebody notices. You never know what that could do for somebody else's day. In Matthew chapter 5, verse 16, it says, "Let your light shine before others that they may see your good deeds and glorify your Father in heaven." So I would like to challenge you, my friends, today, this morning even, what can you do? Something small. I'm not asking for anything big, but I dare you to go out there and just give a random stranger a genuine compliment. And then just go about your day. And I bet you God will align the right person to be in your path for you to do that in a way that is going to make somebody else feel the same way that that woman did in the coffee shop. Right? All right, let me share with you really quick before we get back into some more great music, because I see Megan Woods, because it's coming up in just a minute. Brian McCleary is coming up in just a minute. But before that, y'all, my friends, providing nutritious food for our families, that is the passion of Bread Becker's, a Victory 91.5 morning show partner. And since 1992, Sue Becker and the crew over there in Woodstock, they've been educating people all about the health benefits of freshly milled whole grains. They offer nutritional education, cookware, bulk foods, and even appliances. 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

keeping you encouraged all day, every day. Jesus looked at them and said, "With man it is impossible, but not with God, for all things are possible with God." It's Victory 91.5.

That's Gracie Binion with Hosanna. Good morning, my friends. I'm Donna Rodriguez, and we are coming into our prayer time together here at 7 o'clock. And I want to do what I do once in a blue moon, and that is go over the Lord's Prayer, because it's not just a prayer that Jesus gave us to memorize. It's almost a blueprint for getting our hearts back in the right order, because we often jump straight to the give us this day our daily bread, the things that we want, because we're just thinking about the things that we need. That's the human nature in us. But Jesus wants us to start somewhere else. He wants us to start with our Father, hallowed be your name. In other words, before we ask you to come in and give us the things that we want or fix our circumstances, how about we just stop and remember who he is, our sovereign Father. Maybe we've been looking at prayer, the Lord's Prayer, all wrong, because Jesus didn't just give us words to repeat. It's a pattern. It's a rhythm for how to walk through life. So if we actually prayed the Lord's Prayer this morning, not quickly, not out of memorization, not out of habit, but slowly enough to let every line speak to our hearts, then maybe we could discover that Jesus already gave us the words for the very thing that our heart wants to express or even ask for. You can find it in Matthew chapter 6, the Lord's Prayer. I don't know where you are right now, if you're in your car, if you're at home, you're at work, I don't know, but I would love for you to out loud, whether in a whisper or an out loud declaration, repeat with me, say with me, pray with me. Our Father, who art in heaven, hallowed be thy name. Thy kingdom come, thy will be done on earth as it is in heaven. Give us this day our daily bread, and forgive us of our trespasses as we forgive

0: Forgive those who trespass against us. 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Amen.
1: You ever sit and think, there's got to be more to church than this? 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

Victory 91.5. That was Lizzie Morgan with that powerful song called Unlearning. Very great. I hope you're listening to the lyrics of that song. I'm Donna Rodriguez, waking up with you today here Wednesday. It is September the 9th. And I don't know if you were listening yesterday afternoon, maybe on your way home from work, maybe while you're around the house or out doing errands and you're just listening to 91.5 on your app, wherever you're going. But I really hope that you caught it because we had our student of the week live here in studio with her parents. And we just want to say a huge congratulations again to Sania. Sania is a fifth grader at Craig Elementary School in Lawrenceville. Sorry. Roswell's where I'm from. No, Lawrenceville. They drove all the way here from Lawrenceville. And we just had a great time meeting with her and her family. And again, she received prizes, t-shirt, got to come in here, be live on air. She got a tour of the studio, and we are going to feature Sania all over social media. We are right now in the process of editing the videos and editing the pictures, but hopefully today or tomorrow, you can see it for yourself. Oh my gosh, she was adorable. And here she is in her last year of elementary school, a fifth grader, and she is really struggling with being shy. So she actually went to her counselors at school and said that she had the desire to be a peer leader so that she can get out there and help support other students just like herself who struggle with being bashful and struggle with being quiet and shy. And she wants to help them face their fears the way that she faced hers by getting up on stage at church in front of 400 people and gave a speech about what it's like to be the child of immigrant parents. And she wants to use those talents and skills that God gave her to help bring out the talents and skills that God gives other kids in her school as well. So yes, Sania, we are just so grateful for you. And you know what? She is now in the running as all of our nominees for Student of the Week to be Student of the Month. And if they win Student of the Month, they get to win their choice between a MacBook Neo laptop computer as a big grand prize or a Nintendo Switch. Two with a pair of AirPods Pro to go with it. So that is provided by this month's sponsor, which is Milton Montessori Schools. They've got two campuses, one in Cumming on Kelly Mill Road and also

0: also one in Milton near Alpharetta on Bethany Bend. Your student could be Victory 91.5 next student of the week. All you have to do is go nominate your student, elementary school, middle school, or high school. And yes, homeschool counts, of course. And you do that by going to victory.radio. That's our website. 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And it's going to ask you three questions about what makes your student special and what makes them awesome. So mom, dad, legal guardian, you're the ones that can nominate your kid to become the next student of the week.
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0: That was Passion right there with Matt Redman, too, by the way, with the awesome God You Are. Amen. It's Wednesday, September the 9th. I'm Donna Rodriguez here with you. Good morning. What happened in history on this day? It's a great little conversation starter here for you, so you're welcome. Well, today, September 9th, back in 1850, California officially became a state. It became the 31st state entering the Union as a free state as part of the Compromise of 1850. It's kind of interesting, though, because California didn't spend years as a U.S. territory first like other states. It went straight from being a part of Mexico through the gold rush to statehood. That's the interesting little historical twist right there for California. Also, on this day, September 9th, back in 1776, America got its name. I kind of think this is my favorite one, right? Because on September 9th, 1776, the Continental Congress officially replaced the term United Colonies with United States of America. In other words, the country had already declared independence in July, like we know, but it wasn't until September that it formally adopted the name United States of America instead of United Colonies. Isn't that cool? I love history. I wish I could retain it all. All this trivia that I put out there, because I love trivia and I love reading it and I love knowing it. But then I especially with dates, I never retain them that well. I wish I could. But let me share with you Ecclesiastes chapter 3, verse 11 in the Bible. It says, "He has made everything beautiful in its time." And there's something really cool about history when you look at it through the eyes of faith, because we see dates and names and wars and inventions and victories and turning points in history, but God sees the whole story, the entire thing, all at once. And what feels like a random moment to us may just be like one tiny piece of something that he's been working on for generations. His timing has been at work long before we arrived, and is going to continue going long after we're gone. I mean, if God can align all these things in history to unfold as they are supposed to in alignment, well, we can definitely trust him with the timing of how our lives unfold as well. Think about it. Amen?
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for you who revere my name, the Sun of Righteousness will rise with healing in its wings. 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

Ah, that is Jen Johnson with Great I Am. Hey, y'all. It's Donna here with you. It's Wednesday morning. It's the 9th, and we've got a couple really strong days coming up here in the next few days. 9/11, of course, we're going to be talking about that more tomorrow and on Friday. And then 9/11 is also... 9/11 is also the morning that I lost my dad. Not to what happened on the 9/11, but many years later, he took his last breath, and then right at 11 o'clock a.m. from Alzheimer's disease. And it's still just, you know, it's a hard day for me. It's a hard day for my family. And while the whole world is in mourning, we are mourning as well for a whole different world, our world. So, you know, it's top of mind right now that you never know when your last breath is going to happen. And sometimes 9/11 itself teaches us that the most unexpected things can happen at the most unexpected times. So I just want to put it out there right now. Is there a person that you've been meaning to call? I bet you just had a name pop up in your mind, right? Or did you see a face on your heart? Well, that's the person you need to call. Call them. That family member that you keep thinking, oh, I should check on them. Or that friend, you're like, oh, they've been through some stuff. Maybe I should check on them. But you don't, because we procrastinate and we put it off. Let me tell you, check on them today. You never know what somebody else is going through behind the scenes. If God lays a name on your heart, reach out to that person. Just, hey, thinking about you. What's up? Sometimes just something that simplistic could change their entire day or week or month. People need people. So today, do not wait for somebody else to make the first move and reach out to you. You be the one who picks up the phone. You be the one who sends that text. You be the one who checks in on someone. Be the light. Be the one who shines into somebody else's day, because you might be surprised to discover that your little encouragement is exactly what they have been praying for. They've been asking God to just bring them some joy, some light, help them be seen. That could be you. Don't forget in Galatians chapter 6, verse 10, it says, therefore, as we have opportunity, let us do good to all people, especially those who belong to the family of believers. And I love the phrase. It says, as we have opportunity. That's the kicker. Don't wait for the perfect moment. Stop procrastinating. If somebody comes to mind today, that is the opportunity, just like it says in that Bible verse. So pick up the phone, send the text, be the light. Be the light. That's my challenge for you today. 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

My dear friends, stand firm and don't be shaken. Always keep busy working for the Lord. 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

Benjamin William Hastings. Right here on Victory 91.5. Waiting to See What God Does is the name of that song. Leading us right into our prayer time together here going into the 8 o'clock hour Wednesday morning. I'm Donna. And here's something to think about really quick as we start off this day. What if the Holy Spirit wants to do something through you today that you could never do on your own? It doesn't even have to be something dramatic. It might be a conversation that you weren't expecting to have, but it falls in your lap. Or maybe when it's a moment when you suddenly know exactly what to say. Or maybe it's this unusual amount of patience that you normally wouldn't have, but you do. Or an unusual amount of peace that with the stress going on in your life, nobody could understand how you could still remain peaceful. But you do, right? That's the Holy Spirit living inside of you. And the part that amazes me is that God's Spirit isn't just something that we talk about at church on a Sunday. It is God actively working in us in the middle of just an ordinary Wednesday. So I would love for us to walk through this day and leave a little room for God to surprise you today. In 1 Corinthians chapter 2, it says, what we have received is not the spirit of the world, but the Spirit who is from God. Don't you love the thought of like having the Holy Spirit show up and surprise you today in some way? I think that's awesome. And that's definitely something we can pray about together right now. Heavenly Father, God, thank you so much for today. And Lord, give us eyes to recognize you today. Lord, we allow you to come in and to make us sensitive to your winks and your nudges. We are willing to follow them, excited to see the Holy Spirit show up and show out in our lives and in our hearts today. Lord, put the right words in our mouths and our conversations. Put the compassion in our hearts that are

0: hearts need, and an increase of courage just to be there and act whenever you align something in our path today. We want to experience you today. We want to experience Jesus, experience the Holy Spirit. We don't want today just to be another day to have to get through, but a day where your Spirit can move through us. God, we give you this day, and we're so excited, and we anticipate just seeing your fingerprint on something very direct in our life today. Some of us need that. Sometimes we just need the reassurance. Sometimes we just need to feel that closeness, even though we know you're there, and we know you understand. God, thank you for all that you give us. Thank you so much for your Spirit. It's in Jesus' name we pray. Amen.
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0: You are listening to Victory 91.5. Hello, hello. It is time for the verse of the day. And there's a lot of different places where you can go and get your verse of the day. Hey, y'all, it's Donna here with you. And where I get my verse of the day, it says today's verse is Nahum chapter 1, verse 7. We don't hear from Nahum very often, do we? It says, "The Lord is good, a refuge in times of trouble. He cares for those who trust in him." So think about what a refuge really does, right? What is a refuge? It's where you run when the storm hits. And maybe today your storm, it's a financial worry, a financial stress. Maybe it's a medical diagnosis you're struggling with. Maybe it's a family situation that needs resolve. Maybe it's a difficult conversation you need to have with a coworker or spouse. Maybe it's just not knowing what's about to happen next in your situation. Whatever that might look like for you, it's different for everybody. But God, he doesn't promise that we'll never have storms. In fact, quite the opposite. We're literally told that we will face troubles of many kind. Many troubles. But he does promise that we don't have to stand in the storm alone. So when that worry does start to creep in today, that stress, that anxiety, that feeling of being overwhelmed, it's natural for all of us, depending on what we're going through. But instead of letting our minds run in 100 different directions, how about we stop? And you have to do this. You got to be intentional about it. Stop and say, "God, you are my refuge. You've got me." And go back and remember today's verse of the day. The Lord is good, a refuge in times of trouble. He cares for those who trust in him. Is that the reminder that you need to trust in him? Maybe let go of the reins a little bit, relax and release, because you can trust in him to get you through whatever it is that you're going through right now. The Bible tells us this and reassures this over and over and over and over and over. So let today's verse of the day just wash over you as you take refuge in God.
1: 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We're making room for you. Hey, this is Pastor Josh of Cross Church here in Cumming, Georgia, and we're making room for you to encounter Jesus, room for you to find real community, room for you to discover the life that God created.

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0: Come on, let's go. That was CeCe Winans here waking us up with that awesome song called We Pray here on Victory 91.5. CeCe Winans, she's amazing. Her voice is amazing. Hey, y'all, it's Donna Rodriguez here with you. And did you know that CeCe Winans grew up in a family of 10 children? 10 children, same mom, same dad, and most of them were all involved in gospel music. Yeah, her father and all 9 of her siblings were gospel singers. In fact, music was such a part of the Winans household that her father only allowed gospel music to be played at home. And then here's a twist. Are you ready for this? Guess what? The legendary Motown group, the Four Tops, lived really close to where they lived. So CeCe Winans was always hearing that Detroit sound. She grew up listening to the Four Tops as neighbors. Yeah, so she ended up and was blending those gospel roots with R&B and soul and in a way that helped her become one of the most successful gospel artists ever. And can you imagine being in that family? She didn't just grow up in a musical family. She grew up in a musical family of 10, all of them gifted and blessed with singing. So can you imagine what Christmas was like for this family? Oh, I get like chills and goosebumps even thinking about it. Imagine being in the Winans household at Christmas around the piano with an entire massive family of just crazy talented gospel singers. By the way, she's coming here to Atlanta in concert on her tour, and it's going to be epic. Tickets are still available. I just found out she's going to be here in Atlanta on October 23rd. So if you would like to get tickets to CeCe Winans on her tour, get them while they're hot, man.
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are worshiping together here on Victory 91.5 this morning. It's Wednesday, September the 9th. I'm Donna Rodriguez here with you, and I hope that you caught yesterday afternoon around 5:30, 5:45, Corey and I, we had such a blast talking to this week's Student of the Week, who came in here in the studio to get on the microphone, had the headphones on, the whole thing, and we put her live on air. It is Sania. She is a fifth grader at Craig Elementary School in Lawrenceville, and she came on with her dad. Her mom and dad brought her, but her dad, Robert, also jumped on air too, and we just had such a great time here in studio. So being Student of the Week, not only did she get to pick whatever t-shirt she wanted as a prize from Victory 91.5, but also we're going to feature her all over our social media. So she's going to be later today, hopefully, fingers crossed. If not today, then tomorrow for sure. Once we finish editing all the videos and pictures, we're going to put her out there. So in case you missed it yesterday afternoon, you can still go on to our social media and see her interview here in studio. And of course, now she's in the running, as is every nominee, to become Student of the Month as well. The Student of the Month, they get the grand prize. They get to pick between either one, a Nintendo Switch 2 with a pair of brand new AirPods Pro, which is a big deal, or a computer laptop, a MacBook Neo computer laptop to take home with them, and is provided by this month's sponsor. It is Milton Montessori Schools. They've got two campuses, one in Cumming on Kelly Mill Road, and their other campus is right outside of Alpharetta in Milton on Bethany Bend. And your student could also be Victory 91.5 Student of the Week. All you have to do is go to our website, victory.radio, and click on the big picture that you can't miss that says Student of the Week to bring your daughter or your son here into studio and to be featured and interviewed live on air, as well as getting some swag, some merch, a behind-the-scenes tour. It is super fun, and we want to hear about your son or your daughter. So again, victory.radio is where to go to nominate your special kiddo. All right, we've got great songs coming up in just a second. We've got Colton Dixon on the way. We've got Ryan Stevenson on the way. But first, before that, let me share with you that it is a medical fact that gut problems often wear a disguise. When the GI tract is off balance, it affects everywhere, disguised as fatigue or joint pain or mood swings, brain fog, even trouble concentrating. 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Bob Bailey's wants to encourage you with 1 Peter 2, verse 9. But you are a chosen people,

0: a royal priesthood, a holy nation, a people for God's own possession, so that you may proclaim the excellencies of him who has called you out of darkness and into his marvelous light.
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For every child of God defeats this evil world. And we achieve this victory through our faith, helping you live and walk in victory. Victory 91.5.

That is such a great song. That is Ryan Stevenson with This I Know. Our God is faithful. Amen. I'm Donna, and we are already here in the 9 o'clock hour. I feel like this morning is going by fast. I don't know if it is for you, but it has been for me. It's our prayer time together. Now, let me read a verse really quick from the book of Psalm. It's way back at 127, chapter 127, by the way, the biggest, largest, longest book of the Bible. And it's the very beginning, verse 1. It says, unless the Lord builds the house, the builders labor in vain. So what does that mean? Well, there are so many pieces of our lives that can just become plain or ordinary if we're not careful. Think about it. The home that you wake up in, the people around your table,

0: Our churches, the pastors who lead us, the teachers who pour into our kids, all of these moments that make life meaningful. And we need to pay attention to that so it does not become ordinary. So today, I want us to go to God in prayer and ask God to put his fingerprints on all of it, on all of them, on all of these people and all of these places in our lives, that our homes can be places of peace and our families be full of love and our churches be places where we get to encounter Jesus as alive in our hearts. And so many other examples, too. I want to pray for all of it. Sometimes we don't need to ask God to give us more. We need to recognize what we already have and things like this and people like this that are already woven through our lives. So let's do that and go to God together in prayer. Heavenly Father, Lord, thank you so much for everybody praying with me in this moment. I thank you for them, their hearts, their families, their lives, their friends, their circles, their churches, their neighborhoods, their communities. God, just everything about them, thank you that it brings them to listen to Victory 91.5. God, I ask that you would bless this radio station to continue doing what we're doing, Lord, for your kingdom, and that we will bless the hearts of anybody and everybody that listens. Father, I pray that you will bless our listeners, that you will bless their homes, you will bless their families, you will bless their churches, you will bless their pastors, you will bless the teachers in their life, you will bless, Lord, even their neighbors, whatever brings their world together for them. Put your hand on every relationship. Be present in every conversation. God, guide in every decision. All the details that make our lives special just the way that they already are. God, we turn to you that you would divinely fill our homes and the relationships within our homes with peace and love. Lord, that you will let our churches just be on fire with the Holy Spirit, reaching and teaching other people to bring them in to meet Jesus. Lord, strengthen those who lead in our lives. Strengthen those who teach in our lives. Father, help us to recognize your fingerprints in just every ordinary day. Help us to see the things that sometimes we might overlook, like your blessings, your gifts, your favor, your protection. And just may everything we do point back to Jesus. It's in his name that we pray. Amen.
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0: You are listening to Victory 91.5 here with me this morning, Wednesday, September the 9th. I'm Donna Rodriguez, and that was NCS Collective. You know, in a couple of days, we're going to have 9/11. I've already talked about it a couple times. I shared a really powerful poem earlier. And it's going to be all over TV again and all over the documentaries. In fact, documentaries are already airing. I'm seeing stuff all over my social media. And I think the hopeful perspective is not to pretend that 9/11 wasn't horrific, because it was, but to remember what rose up in people afterwards. The attacks brought unimaginable loss, as we all know, but they also revealed something super beautiful about humanity. I mean, people running towards one another, strangers helping strangers, first responders sacrificing themselves, volunteers pouring into New York, people praying, serving, donating, checking on neighbors, checking in, looking at one another a little differently after. In fact, the 9/11 memorial, it describes that aftermath as a remarkable period of bravery, compassion, unity, and service, which continued for years afterwards. So as we're about to approach September 11th, we remember a day when, yes, so much was torn apart. But I think that there's another part of the story that's worth remembering, too. And that's what people became in the aftermath. People became kinder. They became more willing to serve and to sacrifice, to put somebody else's needs in front of their own. And in the middle of tremendous darkness, light started showing up everywhere. And maybe that's one of the hopeful lessons that we can carry with us, is that we may not be able to control the darkness, but we can decide what we bring into it. In fact, in John chapter 1, verse 5, it says, "The light shines in the darkness, and the darkness has not overcome it." Amen.
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1: Let's go. That is Josiah Queen right here on Victory 91.5 with Sundays. I'm Donna. Thanks so much for tuning in and listening. You know, maybe you also listen to podcasts. I've said it before and I'm going to share it one more time. 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That's our website that you can also find our podcasts. It's not our podcast, but the podcast that we believe in and that we love and we think that they are worth listening to for sure on our app as well. So not only do we have all the amazing pastors that are featured here on our radio station and their sermons, like

0: Pastor Chuck Ramsey. We've got Dr. Don Allen. We have, you know, Jensen Franklin. And we go on and on and on. Josh Mayo. But also, beyond the pastors that we work with, we also have great podcasts for the whole family. We've got some for the Christian working woman, the mom's podcast just for moms. We've got a foodie podcast with Sue's Healthy Minutes. They're one of our great sponsors here at Victory, Bread Becker's. Sue Becker has her own Healthy Minute food podcast. You got Focus on the Family, Joyce Meyer, a podcast for money and financial life. Yeah. There's one that's called Mavericks and Misfits. That's a good one. There's another one that's called Therapy and Theology. We got one for marriages. We got one called The Godmother. I mean, there's just so many that are really great. Of course, we've got, let's see, I'm scrolling through them as we go. Oh, I love this one. We got a podcast called Whoa, That's a Good Podcast with Sadie Robertson. She's the daughter of the Duck Dynasty group, Willie. That's her daughter. Oh, yeah, it's really super cool. We even have one that's for addiction. It's called The Comeback from Addiction to Redemption. And still so many more. We've got Planet Shakers podcast. So if you like podcasts or if you want to try one out, bop over to victory.radio where we've already taken the guesswork out of it for you. We've gone through thousands and thousands and thousands of podcasts and narrowed it down to about 50 with something for everybody, even children, even kids. We've got Adventures in Odyssey podcast. Super cool. So there you go. It's right there at your fingertips. Just one easy quick click away and have fun with it. Enjoy it. Also, enjoy the music that we've got coming up in just a minute because we've got Lakewood Music and Joel Vaughn on the way next.
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And amen. That's Michael Boggs, also featuring Hannah Kerr, by the way, on that track with Never Leave. I'm Donna Rodriguez, and I wish I would never have to leave. But I do. It's my time to say goodbye right now. We've got Teresa. She's already coming here into studio to be with you for the rest of this afternoon until 3 o'clock. So thank you for letting us be a part of your day. And again, huge, huge congratulations to Sania. That was our student of the week for this week. That was here in studio with Corey yesterday afternoon. And I came in as well to meet her. And we all got on air together. And it was awesome. In fact, we are editing the pictures and editing the videos right now as we speak in order to throw those up on our social media a little bit later. So you want to make sure that you circle back around and check in with the Victory 91.5 Facebook and our Instagram so that you can see pictures of her. She came with her mom, her dad. They're from Jamaica. And we are just so blessed to be able to celebrate her and the fact that she got up on stage in front of 400 people and gave a speech about what it means to be the child of two immigrants here in America. And she's only 10 years old, you guys. 10 years old, sweet Sania, in front of 400 people, giving a speech about her immigrant parents. I mean, hello. So yes, we had to choose her for being one of our student of the weeks, and her story is going to be up on our socials here in just a little bit. So make sure you support her, show her some love, make some comments in the comment section when you see it on our Facebook page, and let her know that she's just an absolute light for and a great influence and an

0: inspiration for other kids too, who are having to overcome their shyness and overcome being, you know, bashful or facing something with fear. That's what we talked about yesterday. And you, hey mom, hey dad, hey legal guardian, you can nominate your son or your daughter for being student of the week here with Victory 91.5, and to come in studio, get the headphones on, get pulled up to a microphone, and be live on air with us sharing your story. So we really want to do that with you too. How do you do that? Well, all you have to do is go to our website, victory.radio, and you go click on the big picture that you can't miss on our homepage that says Student of the Week, and answer three quick questions about your son or your daughter and just what makes them awesome. You have a moment to have total bragging rights on your kid. Tell us why they're cool, why they are special. And then we've got a judging selection, and we'll select your kid for some great prizes, great merch, great swag, and to come here and be on the radio. Very exciting. All right, I got to go, but I'll be back tomorrow morning, dark and early. Get those nominations in and enjoy Teresa for the rest of your midday today. God bless you all.
1: Bob was one senior who was a tremendous blessing to our ministry. He'd been the kind of volunteer who'd been there for every kind of project you could imagine. His whole life, it seems like he's been a warrior for the Lord. But then he had some illnesses and an accident that slowed him down, even to the point of walking with a cane and honestly looking a little more stooped than usual. We asked him if he could help oversee this important remodeling project at our headquarters. Before we could finish the tour of the area that needed work, Bob was spouting out ideas about how it could be done. And later, I actually saw Bob in the hallway, walking tall, walking fast, without his cane, like a man half his age. Well, I'm Ron Hutchcraft, and I want to have a word with you today about the healing power of making a difference. A new spark, a new spring in his step. What made this almost overnight difference in our friend? Well, at least in part, I think it was the prospect of making a difference again. He was re-energized by having a mission. You know what? That might be just what the doctor ordered for someone who's listening right now. In Proverbs 11, 24 and 25, our word for today from the Word of God, the Bible spells out this healing power of making a difference for other people. Here's what it says. One man gives freely, yet gains even more. Another withholds unduly, but comes to poverty. A generous man will prosper. He who refreshes others will himself be refreshed. Well, when you're all focused on yourself, your world is small, your hurts are big, you're claustrophobic, you're sometimes bitter, self-pitying. But when you're focused on people who need you, on things you can do to make a difference, it's literally life-giving. Jesus described this strange but ever-true equation. Whoever wants to save his life will lose it, but whoever loses his life for me will save it. Hold on to your life, you lose it. Give your life away, you find it. I've seen that proven true from teenagers to people way up in years. We all need a mission, and it begins by looking around your world and asking this great question: who needs me around here? Who can I help with what I know? Who can I help with what I've been through? Often we're looking for someone to help us instead of someone to help. We're focused on who could meet our needs instead of whose needs we could help meet. And we're miserable. Nobody wants to come to our pity parties. And life looks ugly because we keep looking through a dirty window, and that window is called, it's all about me. Hey, maybe it's time for you to think more about giving your life away, about a mission you could become involved in. You might have some very real limitations, I understand, some hurts, some handicaps, but there's someone you can help still with what you know, whether it's in person or through letters or emails or texts or with the phone, or at least you can tell them about your Jesus and help them be in heaven with you. A young man once wrote to Mother Teresa, and he was asking how he could have the kind of significance with his life that she was experiencing as she ministered to dying people in California.

0: Al-Qaeda's worst slums. She wrote back just a four-word reply. 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Find a place where you are needed, where you can pour yourself into someone other than yourself. Something bigger than you. And when you do, prepare to experience the awesome healing power of making a difference.
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Victory 91.5, keeping you grounded in the Word. In your hearts, revere Christ as Lord. Always be prepared to give an answer to everyone who asks you to give the reason for the hope you have. But do this with gentleness and respect. 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

That's a great song, Lauren Daigle. You lead me. Hey, good morning. 5 minutes past the hour. Hope you're doing well. Teresa with you. So, good morning. Hey, before this day asks anything of you, take a moment to be glad for what God has already done. Yeah, He's been working your life longer than you've been awake, okay? Let's start these hours with grateful hearts as we come to Him. Top of the hour, we get to pray. So let's open up with Psalm 92, verse 4. For you make me glad by your deeds, Lord. I sing for joy at what your hands have done. Well, Father, what an honor it is to pause at the top of every hour here and just give you the glory that's due your name. We worship you. You make us glad by what you do. In your presence is fullness of joy. At your right hand are pleasures forevermore. So your hands have been working on our behalf all along. So we just come to you grateful, thankful. You are good. We just thank you for the blessings you give us. The first and foremost of just your presence. We can enter your presence. Thank you, Jesus. You made the way so we could enter the presence. You obeyed the Father all the way to the cross. And now you're alive, seated at the right hand of God the Father. So we praise you, Jesus. We worship you. You're worthy of all our praise. Maybe you're listening and you're heading into this day with a heavy heart, or you cannot find much to be glad about it. I am sorry, that's real. But I'm asking the Holy Spirit to comfort you, be with you, open your eyes to what God has already done. Give them a song, God, and then remind them that you are singing over them.

0: Yeah. Thank you, Father. We bless you as we praise you in the name of Jesus. All right, Elevation Worship, 2911 Worship. It's the sound of revival. It's on the way next.
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0: Oh, yeah. Victory 91.5, We the Kingdom. Hey, good morning, 1020 on your Wednesday. Hey, do you ever feel like you're only tolerated? Like God puts up with you but did not really want you? That quiet fear runs deep and it shapes how you show up all day. But the Word tells us a completely different story about how you got into God's family. So hear this, how you actually came to be His. He predestined you for adoption to sonship in accordance with His pleasure and will. So He doesn't just tolerate you. No, He celebrates you. You are not a last-minute add or a reluctant acceptance. You are wanted, chosen, adopted on purpose, and it brought Him pleasure to do it. Like a child picked out and brought home because someone longed for exactly them, you were wanted before you knew it. So walk into this Wednesday knowing that you belong here. Ephesians 1 verse 5 again, He predestined us for adoptions to sonship through Jesus Christ in accordance with His pleasure and His will. More sound of revival on the way, but first this Focus Family Minute.
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2: 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Trying to bring you down.

0: Victoria 91.5, you gotta love that. It's Megan Tibbetts. Hey, good morning. 10:35 on your Wednesday. Hey, have you let a hard stretch talk you out of hoping? When enough goes wrong, hope starts to feel risky, like something safer left alone. But the hope God gives is not a gamble on your circumstances. It is anchored to his unfailing love. Put your hope where it will hold, not on luck, not on the day, but on the love that does not fail and does not walk away. With him is full redemption. With him the debt is paid. So lift the hope you buried and let it out of the shade. So let your hope this morning, let it be on the one who never runs dry. The word says, put your hope in the Lord, for with him is unfailing love and full redemption. Your hope is only as strong as to the one holding it, and you are holding on to God. Like an anchor sunk past the waves into solid ground, your hope holds because of where it is fastened. So hope again today. He is worth it. Let's anchor it on Psalm 130, verse 7. Israel, put your hope in the Lord, for with the Lord is unfailing love, and with him is full redemption.
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0: Victoria 91.5, it could only be you, Conan Baca. Hey, good morning. We're making our way to the top of the hour, 10:50 exact. Has gratitude gotten hard to reach lately? You know, when life presses in, the mind fixes on what is wrong, then forgets to count what is right. But thankfulness is not denial of the hard. It is choosing to also see the good that is still there. So friend, let thankfulness grow in you again this morning. The word says, be rooted and built up in him, strengthened in the faith, and overflowing with thankfulness. Notice gratitude overflows out of a life rooted in God, not out of easy circumstances. Like a tree drawing up water from deep underground and pushing out fruit no drought can stop, a thankful heart grows from what is planted. So sink your roots in him today and let the thankfulness rise. Standing by for King and Country, but first, a big thanks to the church at War Hill.
1: 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We believe the way that you love God is by loving others, and we believe that now is the time. 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

On the days you're struggling to believe it, on the nights you're falling all to pieces, you can bring your lonely heart to Jesus. 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

0: Victory 91.5 is consumed by fire. 2 minutes past 11. So as the morning rolls toward noon, friend, here's something we're singing about. God's love and faithfulness are not seasonal. No, they stretch across every generation, and they hold over you right now. So let his faithfulness, lift his faithfulness as we pray. We open up Psalm 89, verse 1, as we go to God in prayer. I will sing of the Lord's great love forever. With my mouth, I'll make your faithfulness known through all generations. Well, Father, we come humbly before you. And we praise you this morning. We honor you. We magnify your name, O God. Your great love, it like runs forever, and your faithfulness carries across every generation. That's amazing. Thank you, God. We would desire our mouths to be full of your praise today. So we exalt you for a love and a faithfulness that never age. Thank you for Jesus, your Son. God demonstrates his own love for us in this. While we are still sinners, Christ died for us. For God so loved the world that he gave his one and only Son, that whoever believed in him would not perish but have everlasting life. So, Father, we thank you. Jesus, we thank you. You obeyed the Father all the way to the cross. You opened the way where we could never open for ourselves. So thank you, Jesus. We worship you. You are mighty and merciful. And Jesus, sometimes we just need to say we love you again. I love you, Jesus. Oh, exalt you, Jesus. We declare in this day that Jesus Christ is Lord. Maybe you're listening and you've forgotten how faithful God has been. Maybe you're worn down and just doubting. So we ask the Holy Spirit to meet you right where you're at, to comfort you, to remind you of God's track record, and put a song back in their mouth, oh God. Thank you. We carry every name and every need on our prayer list to you as we pray, God, in the name of Jesus. All right, let's go back into the music. Benjamin William Hastings and We Are Messengers. Lined up next.
1: The Lord will keep you from all harm. He will watch over your life. The Lord will watch over your coming and going, both now and forevermore. Victory 91.5 and Victory.radio. 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

0: a good song. Bridge Worship on Victory 91.5. Good morning, 17 minutes past 11. I'm Teresa. Hey, are you tired of feeling like you never have quite enough? The world keeps moving the finish line, whispering that contentment is just one more thing away. But contentment was never something you arrive at by getting more. It's something you learn by leaning on God in whatever you have. It's not in the getting more, the next thing, then the next. Contentment is a quiet strength that leaves the striving vexed. Learned in plenty, learned in want, it rests in Christ alone and finds that having Him is having everything you own. So learn the secret Paul learned this morning. He said, I have learned to be content, whatever the circumstances, whatever well-fed or hungry, in plenty or in want. So contentment is not your bank balance. It is a peace that holds steady in either. Like a lamp that burns the same in a mansion or a shack because its power comes from the same source. Your contentment runs in Jesus, not circumstances. So rest in what you have in Him today. More of the sound of revival, but first a big thanks to At Your Service Restoration.
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0: Victory 91.5. You gotta love that. Patrick Mayberry, 11:34. Good morning. Hope you are doing well. So are you afraid God might not come through this time? When you've been let down before, it is hard to fully trust anyone, even God. And just truth, right? So God has never once broken his word. And his faithfulness does not run out when yours does. So guess what? You can lean your whole weight on how reliable God is. The word says God is faithful, who has called you into fellowship with his son. So the one who called you is not going to abandon the work halfway. Like a bridge that has held every traveler who ever crossed it, God's faithfulness has carried everyone who ever trusted him. And it will carry you. God is faithful. You can rest on that today. So you're going through something and you just don't know if God's going to come through. 1 Corinthians 1:9. God is faithful, who has called you into fellowship with his son, Jesus Christ, our Lord. You belong to him, and he takes really good care of what belongs to him.
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0: Victory 91.5, Don't You Love It, is Kane with Living Water. Hey, good morning to you. Hope you're doing well. We're making our way to the top of the hour where we get to say good afternoon. That's obvious, Teresa. You're being kind of silly. So let's continue on. Like you. Talking about you. Do you feel like you could slip through the cracks and no one would notice? In a world this big and busy, it is easy to feel overlooked. Like even God has bigger things to track. But nothing is too small to fall off God's radar. So hear how closely God watches, actually watches. Jesus said, five sparrows are sold for two pennies, yet none of them is forgotten by God. If he does not forget the cheapest bird in the market, he has certainly not forgotten you. Like a shepherd who notices the one sheep missing out of the whole flock, God keeps track of you personally. Listen, you are not lost in the crowd. You are known and you are not forgotten. Call yourself, I'm God's favorite. I'm his much loved son, his much loved daughter. Luke 12:6, are not five sparrows sold for two pennies, yet none of them is forgotten by God. Luke 12:6, that's something to think about. On the way, Jonathan McReynolds, but first, a big thanks to Cross Church.
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91.5. Come on now. Forrest Frank with OK. Hey, congratulations to our latest Victory 91.5 Student of the Week winner, Sanaya. Is a fifth grader at Craig Elementary in Lawrenceville. We had a great time meeting with Sanaya and her family here in the studio. As part of being Student of the Week, she'll receive a T-shirt specially designed to celebrate her as our latest Student of the Week. As she began her last year of elementary school, she approached her school counselor with the desire to be a peer leader so she can support students like herself who struggle with shyness. Isn't that awesome? She wants to help others face their fears and use the talents and skills that God gave them to bless others. Come on now. Of course, Sanaya will be in the running, as will every nominee, to become Victory 91.5 Student of the Month and win their choice of Mac Neo or a Nintendo Switch 2 with a pair of new AirPods provided by this month's story sponsor, Milton Montessori Schools with two campuses in Cumming on Kelly Mill Road and in Milton on Bethany Bend. Your student could be Victory 91.5's next Student of the Week. We're recognizing remarkable K-12 students with a Victory swag, a behind-the-scenes tour of the studio, and an interview. Yeah, an interview on the radio. So parents and guardians, share your student's story and nominate them today. Go to victory.radio. Well, meanwhile, we hit this top of the hour, and you know it. We love to pray at the top of every hour. So let us open up with Psalms 145, 15 through 16. The eyes all look to you, and you give them their food at the proper time. You open your hand and satisfy the desires of every living thing. So, Father, we praise you as we make our way to this lunch hour. Every living thing looks to you. And it's amazing. It says in your word that here you go. You open your hand and decide and satisfy what we need just at the right time. Come on, someone needs that. We don't have to.

0: trust you out of thin air. You are the provider, God. We exalt you for an open hand that never closes. Thank you for showing us what that open hand means, the death and resurrection of your only son, Jesus. So, Jesus, we pray for you and we pray with you and thank you. Thank you for an obedience that made all things new, Jesus. We love you. We appreciate you. We thank you. We glorify your name and speak into this lunch hour. Jesus is Lord. We worship you and we love you. Maybe you're listening and you're carrying a need too big for you today. You're doing the math right now and you're coming up short. So, Father, we pray you open your hand to them. Holy Spirit, comfort them. Satisfy what they lack. We'll look to you, God. We'll look to you with them to meet needs, to heal bodies, to restore families. We love you, God, and we bless you as we pray all this in the name of Jesus. All right, don't forget, we've got Pastor Chuck at the bottom of the hour. Meanwhile, Citizens Way standing by, but first, a big thanks to Freedom Tabernacle. Spirit of the
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Terry, 91.5 is a powerful song. Anna Golden, there's still power in his blood. Hey, good afternoon. Hope you're doing well. 18 minutes past 12. So have you ever wondered if your life has a point or if you're just filling space? On an ordinary Wednesday, that

0: question can sit heavy. But listen, you were not mass-produced or thrown together. You were known and set apart before you ever arrived. Before your first breath, he knew your name. Before the world could weigh in, he set you apart with purpose woven down into your skin. You're not an accident with a pulse, not a spare part left behind. You are a purpose with a heartbeat, deliberate in his design. So hear what God says over you before you existed. Before I formed you in the womb, I knew you. Before you were born, I set you apart. So listen, you're not random. You are known, formed, and appointed on purpose. Like a key cut to fit one specific lock, you are shaped by something only you can do. So step into that today. Knowing your life is no accident. On the way, more Sound of Revival. Meanwhile, this Harvest American Moment.
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2: 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We're effectively living behind enemy lines. And so we want to be the salt of the earth. Our goal as Christians is not to isolate, but to infiltrate and impact culture without being compromised by it.
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0: song. All sons and daughters, we give you thanks. Well, 12:34, it's time for Truth Matters with Pastor Chuck Ramsey of Restoration Church in Alpharetta. Meanwhile, we say thanks to Rock Creek Manor Properties.
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1: 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Around here, we love the Word, we love people, and we love helping people understand the Word. Jesus taught that knowing the truth brings real freedom, and that's what this time is all about. So settle in and get ready for truth right in the middle of your day.
2: Father, as we come to your word, we ask now that you would quicken our hearts and our minds to receive from you, Lord. You are in this room, Holy Spirit. You said if we gather in your name, you'd be right there. And although our eyes physically, we can't see you, we know you're present. You're here to exalt Jesus, to illuminate your word, to be our paraclete, to be our dunamis, the empowerment of the Spirit of God. We rely on it for me to preach it, for us to receive it, and may it come from you directly to us. And may it bring about a serious crop, a hundredfold. In Jesus' name we pray, amen. So last week of the series called Wait What, I want to talk to you about living in the kingdom. The title of the sermon this morning is Kingdom Life. Last week we talked about greater things. And unfortunately, most believers don't enjoy that greater thing level of living, like John chapter 14, verse 12 says. Jesus says, as I leave my earthly ministry and go to heaven, I'm going to send the Holy Spirit. And because of that, you will do even greater things than what I've done. How many of you claim you want to be a part of doing greater things? You want to experience greater things? Come on. How many of you activate your faith right now? Just greater things. That's our inheritance. That's our normalized standard as his children. Jesus said, you'll do greater things because I send my Spirit. And thinking about this kingdom life, and I'm going to define the kingdom here in a few minutes, but this morning and throughout the weekend, this song is what's been on my heart. That song that we sing in the bridge, it says, this is what living looks like. This is what heaven sounds like. This is what freedom feels like. And so I just want to bring the word, stretch you a little bit, and help you see the template, the paradigm that God has for us. And we're going to, our launching pad for this teaching is going to come from one of the greatest conversations in the Bible between Nicodemus and Jesus. And we see it in John chapter 3, and it starts in verse 1. You can read along with me in the NIV. It's on the screen. Now there was a Pharisee, a religious leader, an impressive in that day. We would see them as a dark, ominous character because we've been trained. But if you saw them in that day, they were the most impressive, upright, morally conservative folks. And there was a man, a Pharisee named Nicodemus, who was a member of the Jewish ruling council. He came to Jesus at night of all times, and he said, Rabbi, we know that you are a teacher who has come from God, for no one could perform the signs you were doing if God were not with him. And Jesus replied, if you track this conversation now, looking back, you're like, Jesus, did you hear what he did? Wait, why are you saying that? Verse 3, he says, Jesus replied, very truly, I tell you, no one can see the kingdom. Everybody say those three words. No one can see the kingdom unless they are born again. First time we see this phrase. Verse 4, Nicodemus asked, how can someone be born when they're old? Surely they cannot enter a second time into their mother's womb to be born. Jesus answered again, wait, what? Very truly, I tell you, no one can enter the kingdom. Now, we just said, see the kingdom. Now we see Jesus say, enter the kingdom. Say that with me, enter the kingdom. Unless they are born of water, salvation, and the Spirit, have an experience, an infilling, an outpouring, a baptism in the Holy Spirit, whatever you want to call it. And then Jesus says, flesh gives birth to flesh. But spirit.

gives birth to the Spirit. And it may have been the way he was looking at him. Jesus said, you should not be surprised at my saying, you must be born again. And then Jesus describes what it is to live under the control of the Holy Spirit. He said, the wind blows wherever it pleases. You hear its sound, you cannot tell where it comes from or where it is going. So it is with everyone born of the Spirit. And again, Nicodemus, how can this be? Nicodemus asked. And Jesus said, Nicodemus, you are the teacher. You're Israel's teacher. And you don't understand these things? It's a very revealing conversation. And I want us to take a look at a couple things. And at the end of this discussion about this conversation, I want to give you three things that we need to download. And the first thing I want us to know is, right here, we have a religious leader. He is educated, sophisticated. He's a prestigious person. Everywhere he went, he just carried it. You could see it in his gait. His body language said, that's an important guy. When he went into the temple, the places of worship, which was the place in his day, when he went there, everybody knew him. And any of the assistants, the kind of understudies, if he was there, they did it right because Nicodemus was here. This was an important, impressive, prestigious man who was shoulders up only. He had some intellectual, mental assent, and he was an expert in the Old Testament, which was the Bible at that time. And it was all shoulders up. And he went to see Jesus at night. We don't know why. I think we can guess. You know, why did he go at night? Was it because he could never get him by himself in the day? There was always a line. Jesus was busy, too many people wanting to talk to him. He couldn't get a private conversation, or was he afraid of being seen as a Pharisee talking to the one who claimed to be the Messiah? That's probably the reason he went at night. And you got to hear, there was something pricking his heart to go, you need to go find out how that guy's doing that stuff. And so Nicodemus being an expert in the law, Nicodemus being a truth only, a head only, no spirit, only truth, you need to go find out what's happening. And when you've got only truth, you can be dangerous. You can be legalistic, having not living out of the tree of knowledge versus the tree of life. And that's what Nicodemus was. One time Jesus was talking to people that were shoulders up only, and he said to them, you search the scriptures and think that you can make a living out of just knowing what the scriptures say. You think there's salvation just in being able to quote verses. And you don't even realize, hear me, those verses that you've memorized tell you who I am. And you don't even recognize me. That's what truth only. And this is what he was dealing with. But you've got, and it's in John 7 and later in John 19, we see Nicodemus never did get away from this conversation. I wonder about Nicodemus, actually. He may have become a convert. Because when it counted, Jesus was crucified and they had to bury him, Nicodemus is involved. And so he comes to ask Jesus, where are you getting that power? The second thing I want you to notice is that Jesus gives him what answer, if there ever was one? And he says in verse 3, no one can see the kingdom unless they are born again. The kingdom. Everybody say, kingdom of God. Amen. And Jesus says, Nicodemus, you're asking about something you don't get, the kingdom of God. You know there's something different. Nicodemus would have said, Jesus, we talk and dress in flowing, impressive religious garb, and we try to tell people the prophets say. You ever had anybody that just waxes like religious and they say God in a certain way? I hate when pastors and people say God. Like, you know.

Don't you? Like, you don't talk that way at home. And thinking about this sermon, Steve Allen called me, always calls me on Sunday morning on my way here and says, anything I need to know, any surprises, blah, blah, blah. He changes. And he called and I saw his name. I

had to be going, we quote the prophets with a special anointed voice. And you're out there saying a farmer took some seed and threw it on the ground. And everybody is spellbound when you're talking. You tell a story about a man who's got two sons. The younger one took his inheritance and squandered. And these miracles, he's saying, our system of religion, it has no power. And we didn't know it until you showed up. How are you doing this? And Jesus says, you got to be born again to see. And there's two terms I want us to break in. First, he goes, kingdom of God. I wonder how many of us in here understand the kingdom of God. Jesus said the kingdom of God is, now that I'm here in Mark 1:15, he said the kingdom is at hand. It's like within your reach. Jesus said later, when you see the kingdom, like it's here. You won't go, ooh, it's there and it's there. Because the kingdom is within you. The Bible says everywhere he went, he preached the gospel of the kingdom. And a kingdom has a king and a domain. And there's a king who has a rule. It's interesting. People don't even understand the need for the kingdom of God or the need to understand it until they realize that's what God intended for Adam and Eve in the garden. And he gave them dominion over all the earth, the animals and everything. And then they forfeited it, listen to me, and gave the key to that dominion to Satan. And then Jesus, as soon as that happened, the Bible says Jesus will come and he will take the kingdom back. And so Jesus did come. And now, listen, there's a kingdom that's has been released in a failed kingdom that was stolen. That's why we teach, Barbara Williams does her 10-week class on spiritual warfare. Because there's a kingdom, and John said, the kingdom of God suffereth violence, and the violent take it by force. And what I'm preaching to you today is I want you to move beyond being religious, shoulders up, knowing the verses, checking the stuff off the list, to having a real heart experience. Because Jesus said to Nicodemus, you can't even see the kingdom until you get born again. And then here's the next phrase we see, born again. Can you imagine? This is the first time anybody's ever heard this. This is the epic, wait, what? You're telling me? And Nicodemus, good thing they were alone, because he started asking questions we would ask, like, what do I do? Try and get back in my mother's womb? How's this happen? Everybody listen. Jesus is going, like, here's what Jesus is saying. Same thing he said to us when we came to him. Listen, he was like, Nicodemus, where you are and where you want to be, it's so far. You're going to have to get born again. In fact, it's like, actually, you're going to have to, like, you haven't even been born yet. Anybody remember when you got born again? Everybody talks about, man, my life got so much better. No, it didn't. When you got born again, you finally got life. You weren't living. You were living in black and white and some old rabbit ear TV, little 12-inch screen, no cable TV to you. Anybody remember when your little brother had to go turn the channel because you didn't, poor little old us that grew up in the 70s, we didn't have remote controls, but we did have little brothers. Problem is I had two older sisters and I was their little brother. But when you move from that to HD and what we have now, hear me, if you have not been born again, what happens when you get born again? You get life. Recently, a couple of my kids, we were sitting around, and it was during a meal, and one of the boys said, Dad, you know, the problem is when you become a Christian and you go back.

to your friends and around the stuff you used to do. It's hard to not do that stuff. And I just was like, I hope somebody else will answer him. And one of the other siblings said, no, I don't think you understand. Like, when you get saved, something happens. And what happens is you don't want to go back to those old things. And those old people. And what happens is the very essence, the spirit of Jesus, you get regenerated. And you, actually, you get generated because you never were. You get like born again. We have so undersold salvation. We've lowered the standard so much, and we've kind of let grade it on a curb and let people in the side door. And no wonder people can't see the kingdom. And I would say to you, if you're sitting here going, I don't know what you're talking about, Pastor Chuck, can I lovingly say, I'm concerned for you. If you can't, like right now, if you have been born again, you should be able to see the kingdom and the spirit of the world. If you can't go, ooh, I see the spirit of the world and the plan of the enemy, that's probably evidence that you've been born into this kingdom. How many of you do you remember when you got saved? It was glorious, right? Aren't you glad it's still glorious? And listen, there's this thought that you get saved, and it's like an old battery. You begin to lose power, and you're going to pray. You barely make it to heaven. That's wrong. What is this supposed to be like then, Pastor Chuck? Your faith doesn't decrease and lose power. There's a battle, the kingdom of God and the kingdom of darkness, but you're an overcomer. And you have truth and spirit, and you can stand up and fight those battles, and you're an overcomer. And hear me, like, your faith doesn't just kind of, we think that's what's happening to the church, is like, Jesus, hurry and come back now because we're losing market share. That's bad theology. We preach the truth of God's word. The Holy Spirit comes to confirm it. Signs and wonders follow. And it's the Holy Spirit confirming in the supernatural healings and the miracles that the word of God is true and the God of the word is alive. And listen, miracles are not for Christians to go, wow, that was awesome. Miracles aren't even for Christians in one sense. They're so your lost family and friends and neighbors can see what God's doing in your life, experiencing greater things, that they'll want what you have. Are y'all out there? And so today, like Nicodemus, I just be born again. We're going to talk about it in just a second. Now, the kingdom of God, I want to say this verse real quick. There are a lot of verses that help illustrate the kingdom of God, but my favorite, because it's like a whole series in one verse. Paul said, it's not, in Romans 14, 17, he said, it's not about what you eat. They're arguing, can we eat pork? Can we eat bacon? That's the worst part of being a Jew. You don't get any bacon, you know? Aren't you glad you're a Gentile saved, and now we're all one in Christ, and you can eat a good BLT. Come on, somebody. But Paul was like, Quit with all the silly truth, shoulders up, intellectual arguments. It is about what you eat, but it's like so much more than that. Like, you don't just eat. And later Paul would say, your body's the temple of God, so treat it accordingly. But he said, the kingdom of God is righteousness, peace, joy in the Holy Spirit. And righteousness, I know it's a Bible word, but it's real simple. You get in the right position with God, right standing with God. If Pastor Arvo and I are sideways ever over anything, we're not in right standing. And if I've wronged him or done something carelessly and I have to go and say, which probably will happen more than once in our ministry partnership, and I go, you know, Arvo, I wasn't thinking, I'm sorry. And then we get back right in right relationship. And the Bible says that we get in right relationship not because of anything we couldn't. We're so jacked up, so far away from God, so just messed up, dysfunctional,

0: We could never get right with God. Here's another thing that's so glorious that we have so decreased and made Jesus just our heavenly boyfriend. We get right with him, with God, because of what Jesus did on the cross. And when we take communion the first Sunday of every month, I pray you never let it just kind of loses its appeal. No, the Bible teaches that we are the righteousness of God in Christ Jesus. And what that means is, Jesus, our bank account was overdrawn. We were putting bad checks, chasing bad checks. And he imputed his righteousness into our account and made it an unlimited account. And so that God looks at us the same way he looks at his son, Jesus. That's why we get to call him our elder brother. This isn't like pie in the sky theology. This is the great stuff that God deliver us from TED Talks and how to balance your checkbook. Behold the Lamb of God who takes away the sins of the world, who died on the cross, buried, and resurrected. Aren't you thankful for a glorious Savior? Aren't you glad Emmanuel has come? We praise you, Lord. And then you to be in right standing, right relationship. The fruit of that, it's not you get righteousness now. All right, let's go figure out the peace thing. No, peace is the fruit of being in right standing with God. I don't have shame, guilt, condemnation, worry, fear, anxiety. I have confidence. I have real faith. I literally have the life of Jesus in me taking over. As long as I submit, righteousness, peace. And those two things, what's the result of that? Joy in the Holy Spirit. There's a lot of joy in here. You know what joy in the Holy Spirit is? That when you get to live your life like a 9-year-old the rest of your life. Y'all know what that is? Oh, to be 9 years old again, running around in the backyard with nothing but your underwear on, you know? To worship like you're the only person in the sanctuary. And I'm not talking about disorderly, draw attention to yourself, be a distraction to others. I'm talking about just being who you are, who he created you to be. Am I making anybody picking up a little bit of what I'm putting down? Listen, I pray a revelation of righteousness. You'll never earn it. It's a free gift. Jesus, the glory of the cross, the crucified Savior, and the risen Lord. And that Spirit that conceived him in that teenage mother's womb, and that same Spirit that brought him out of the tomb, not a watered-down version, not a secondhand eBay version, that same Spirit is what's causing me to grow in Christ-likeness. That should give us joy in the Holy Spirit. How much joy in the Holy Spirit do we have? Not enough. Are y'all out there?
1: Yes.
0: All right, now the third thing, Nicodemus, I can't see the kingdom until I'm born again. Verse 5, Jesus takes him, talking about pulling the rubber band back, he goes, very truly, I tell you, you know, Jesus is saying, for real here, listen up. No one can enter the kingdom. We went from seeing it, being able to recognize it, to now entering it, being a player, off the sidelines, in the game. Jesus says, unless they are born of water and spirit. Now, just follow me closely. I think it's a clear reference to salvation and spirit-filled living. He says, what's born of water? Just the next chapter, he says to the woman at the well, look what it says. And this is water that quenches your thirst. How many of you have tasted of that water?
1: Yeah.
0: Come on, how many of you have had your deep soul level thirst quenched?
1: Yeah.
0: Again, it's a tepid response.

0: because we're a bunch of American Christians. We get satisfied by a million things. And then when we're at a low point, we need a little more salvation in our life. That's not what Jesus was talking to the woman at the well. He says this in verse 10. If you only knew the gift of God that God has for you and who you are speaking, you would ask me and I would give you, look, here's another, wait, what term? Living water. What is that? Those who drink the water I give will never be thirsty again. It becomes a fresh, and look at this term, bubbling spring. It's a little bit more than you need, just kind of gurgling up. It's a bubbling spring, giving them eternal life. John chapter 7, Jesus, there's another reference to the baptism of the Holy Spirit-filled living. He says this, on the last day and greatest day of the festival, Jesus stood up and said in a loud voice. How many thank God it said a loud voice? So everybody, why would he say? Because they were taking at the feast to remind them of the miracle of crossing the Jordan and the Red Sea, that they were taking literally hundreds of gallons of waters in big cisterns at the top of the temple steps, and they would tip them over, and that you would hear that water just crash down the steps. He wasn't saying it loud because he was Pentecostal. He was saying it loud because he had an important message that he wanted everybody to hear as they were celebrating. Praise God! You brought Moses and our people across that Red Sea miraculously. This is a moment of great worship. And Jesus says, you think that's something? Let anyone who is thirsty come to me and drink. Whoever believes in me, as scripture has said, look at these terms, rivers of living water will flow from within them.
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3: Victoria 91.5. Hey, good morning, or good afternoon. We're 2 minutes past one this afternoon. Welcome back into the afternoon. Whatever is in front of you for the rest of this day, listen, you don't have to figure the whole road out on your own, okay? God is a rock you can lean into, trustworthy forever. So let's set our trust on him as we pray this afternoon. We open up with Isaiah 26, verse 4. Trust in the Lord forever, for the Lord himself, is the rock eternal. So, Father, we humble ourselves as we come into your presence. We thank you that you are rock eternal, that you're like unmoved and unchanging, definitely worthy of our trust, not just for today, but forever. So we bless you. We exalt you for being solid when everything else moves. Jesus, thank you for your obedience to the point of death, even death on a cross. But you're alive, seated at the right hand of God the Father. Your obedience, wow, for the joy set before you. So we exalt you. We thank you, Jesus. You are merciful and you're so full of love. And we love you, God. We love you, Jesus. Maybe you're listening and you're standing on some shaky ground today, or you're unsure what to trust anymore. Holy Spirit, comfort them. Be their rock. Steady their footing. Yeah. Just let them have a counter with you, God. Sweep over them with how much you love them.

0: We also lift up every need on our prayer list, trusting you with it as we pray in the name of Jesus. All right, let's go. Ready? The sound of revival on the way next.
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0: Victory 91.5. What a beautiful song. Elevation Worship. Well, hey, good afternoon. Hope you're doing well on your Wednesday. So are you stuck on a decision, afraid to take the wrong turn? You keep weighing it, wishing God would just hand you the map with the route drawn in, right? But you're not left to figure your whole life out on your own. So listen, bring the decision to the God who promises to guide you. He says, I will instruct you and teach you in the way you should go. I will counsel you with my loving eye on you. He does not just leave you a rule book and walk off. He guides you personally with his eye of love fixed right on you. Like a trusted guide who knows the trail you have never hiked, he points the way as you go. So ask God for direction this afternoon. Ask him. And then trust where he leads. Psalm 32, verse 8, I will instruct you and teach you in the way you should go. I will counsel you with my loving eye on you. More sound of revival, but first a big thanks to Automation Direct.
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shine, for the light has come, and the glory of the Lord rises upon you. 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

0: Victor in 91.5, it's Josh Baldwin. Hey, good afternoon, 1:32. Hey, Cross Church in Cumming is celebrating their grand opening of their new worship center this Sunday. Wait, is it this? Yeah, September 13th, with a service at 9 and 11. 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They will have biblical teaching with Pastor Josh Mayo, incredible kids' experiences, and spirit-filled worship. 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All right, let's go. 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

Hey, good afternoon. Making our way to 2 o'clock on this Wednesday. Hope you're doing well. I'm Teresa. So, is there something up ahead you are dreading facing? You know, fear makes

0: in the fire, walking on ahead and more. Whatever waits to meet you, it will meet your God there first. So square your shoulders, take his hand, and walk into the worst. So take with you the promises he keeps making to his people. God says, do not be afraid, for I am with you. Not near, not nearby, but with you, right in it. Like a child who walks into a dark room brave because a parent is one step behind, you can face what is coming because he goes with you. So whatever this afternoon holds, you do not face it alone. On the way, more sound of revival, but first, a big thanks to the church at War Hill. Is there anybody else
1: who can testify? This is Pastor Don Allen. 35 years ago, a group of people came together to start a new church in North Georgia. 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God's doing amazing things literally around the world as we celebrate real love now. We would love to invite you and your family to join us at the Church at War Hill. 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You can find out more information at warhill.com.
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strong and courageous. Do not be afraid or terrified because of them, for the Lord your God goes with you. He will never leave you nor forsake you. Victory 91.5, the sound of revival.

0: beautiful song. Stephen McWhorter, All Debts Canceled. Good afternoon. 2:01, I'm Teresa with you. As the day moves towards 3, hear what God is like towards you. Not harsh, not impatient, but compassionate and gracious. Slow to anger, overflowing with love. Let that settle over you, okay, as we pray. Opening up with Psalm 103, verse 8, the Lord is compassionate and gracious, slow to anger, abounding in love. I love that psalm because it starts out with, bless the Lord, O my soul, and all that is within me, bless his holy name. Bless the Lord and forget none of his benefits, who pardons all your iniquities, who heals all your diseases, who redeems your life from the pit, who crowns you with loving kindness. So, Father, we thank you. We thank you for your word that helps us to even just acknowledge you and bless you and praise you. For you are great. You're compassionate. You're slow to anger. Wow. Overflowing with love towards your people. Sometimes we just have to ponder that and slow down and just really realize the amazing, awesome God that we love and we serve. We serve a tender God. Jesus, we thank you that you made the way for a relationship with God. Your death, point of death, your obedience to the point of death, even death on a cross. But you rose again, that every day can carry the hope of a fresh start. So thank you for your obedience, Jesus, all the way to the cross. We thank you that you obeyed the Father. Jesus, we love you. We bless your holy name. We worship you. And maybe someone's listening and they think God's angry with them today, maybe. Or they're bracing for God's disappointment. Oh dear, Jesus, show them how gracious God is. Holy Spirit, pour his love over them. Remind them of the father, of the prodigal, waiting day in and day out for the prodigal to come home. And then as the sun was making its setting, he saw the sun out in the horizon. He didn't stay on the porch with his arms crossed. What time you got here? No, he ran. He ran and hugged him, put a robe on him, and threw a party. So how much more is God's compassion and grace for you? We love you, Father, and we honor you as we pray in the name of Jesus. All right, the sound of revival continues.
1: Lift my eyes to the hills. Where does my help come from? My help comes from the Lord, the maker of

It's Tommy Prophet with Blessed Assurance. Say good afternoon. 13 minutes past the hour of two, so glad you're listening. Hey, do you assume God is keeping a tally of everything you have gotten wrong? Most of us carry a quiet dread that we are getting exactly what we deserve or about to. But listen, that is not how God does with the ones he loves. He does not handle you what you earned. He does not keep the score. He does not weigh you by your worst and shut the mercy door. As high as the heavens is over the earth, that high is his love has grown. And what you dreaded you would get, his grace has overthrown. So hear how God actually treats you.

0: The word says he does not treat us as our sins deserve or repay us according to our iniquities. He deals with you in mercy, not math. Like a debt torn up instead of collected. Your account with God was settled by grace, not by what you earned. You're not getting what you deserve. You're getting His love. So receive it this afternoon.
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authority in heaven and on earth has been given to me. Therefore, go and make disciples of all nations, baptizing them in the name of the Father, and of the Son, and of the Holy Spirit, and teaching them to obey everything I have commanded you. And surely, I am with you always, to the very end of the age. 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

0: It's such a good song. Woodlands Worship with Take the World. Hey, good afternoon. 2:31. So are you worn out from doing the right thing with no payoff in sight? You have kept showing up, kept your word, keep believing, and the rewards feel nowhere near. But the finish and the promise are tied to one thing, not giving up. So hold on a little longer this afternoon. The word says you need to persevere so that when you have done the will of God, you will receive what he has promised. The promise is real, and it is waiting on the other side of your perseverance. Like a runner who wins not by sprinting, but by simply refusing to stop, you get there by staying in it. Do not quit one bend short of the reward. Keep going. Hebrews 10:36 again, you need to persevere so that when you have done the will of God, you will receive what he has promised.
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Through Jesus, let us continually offer to God a sacrifice of praise, the fruit of lips that boldly profess His name, the sound of revival. 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

0: Victory 91.5, Meredith Andrews with What He's Done. Hey, good afternoon. 2:47. So before this hour turns, take one thing with you, friend. The same God who is compassionate and gracious with you all morning is going to you in the rest of the day. He's going with you. You are provided for. You are guided. And you are loved more than you know. So go gently. He has you. 3 John 1:2. Dear friend, I pray that you may enjoy good health and that all may go well with you, even as your soul is getting well. All right, Corey joins you at the top of the hour. I'll talk to you tomorrow. You make it a great Wednesday.
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That's Cindy Cruz Ratcliffe, Costly, the live version. I'm Victory 91.5, taking us into our prayer time. And we get to pray every single hour. 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And in James chapter 4, verse 7, it says to submit yourselves, therefore, to God. Resist the devil, and he will flee from you. And God, you could tell us a lot of things in your word, and you wanted us to know how to have authority over the enemy, how to address the devil when he's attacking. Have we started with surrender? Have we been staying in that place where our heart is submitted to you? Submit to God, resist the devil, and then he's going to flee from you. Teach us how to resist those attacks or those lies that maybe we've bought into, maybe we've believed, how to resist him. You know where he's trying to get into our life or where he's trying to sidetrack us, and you'll teach us how to operate in freedom all of our days. You'll teach us how to walk with you, recognizing that the enemy doesn't have a hold now, that the enemy doesn't have a hold on our future, the enemy doesn't have a hold on our family. Wherever the enemy has had a hold, let us see the enemy run and flee, like this verse says is possible. That's your heart, for us to see our own enemy turn, for us to watch the power that you have, the power that we have from you, the authority that we should be living in and using. Lead us to some verses today that remind us of your authority and the authority that you want to share. The name of Jesus that we get to call on, the name of Jesus that we get to pray, that is greater and stronger than the enemy. And help us to keep worshiping even when it's costly, that the cost would become a sacrifice that we want to give you. That the cost of our worship, the cost of our devotion, whatever the cost, that we'd recognize your worth. In Jesus' name, amen.

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0: on Victory 91.5. Before that, it was Patrick Mayberry, 3 days later. And you can track down the artists, the songs, the albums, so much more on our app. If you just go to your app store, search Victory, it is free. As soon as you open up the app, it's going to start playing our live radio feed, and then you have a ton of options on there. And one of the podcasts is John Bevere, and he's written so many good books. His wife, Lisa Bevere, she has a podcast on there too. But today he said, may God show you your gifts and help develop them. And it's not automatically that he develops our gifts. Paul, he told Timothy to practice, to cultivate, and to give himself completely to what God had placed within him. And the same is true for us, because our gifts, they're meant to be practiced. They're meant to be sharpened. They're meant to be faithfully stewarded. Don't reach the end of your life still carrying what God gave you to pour out. Develop your gifts. Use them to serve others, to serve God, and determine right now that nothing is going to hold you back. God gave you the gift. What are you doing with it? And your gift, it comes from God, but developing it, it takes practice. Stretch beyond what's comfortable and grow what He's entrusted to you. You weren't meant to develop your gifts alone, so find people that challenge you, that teach you, that help draw out what God placed in you. Experience. It doesn't guarantee growth. And it's good to reflect on what we're learning, where we need to improve, what God's showing us. Did you develop what God gave you and use it for His purpose? Settle right now that you're going to die empty and develop what God entrusted you to and hold nothing back. I like that reminder. Settle right now that you're going to die empty, and we're not going to die with everything still inside of us. With your potential, with your purpose, with your gifts unused or untapped. Settle now that you'll die empty. I thought that was a really good word. And he has more on this. Again, John Bevere, you can find his Facebook ministry page, his website. Coming up, we're going to hear from Ken Ham and VU Worship.
1: Evangel what? This is Ken Ham on a mission to call the church back to the authority of God's word. Biblical illiteracy is growing across the West. Now, many professing Christians simply don't know what the Bible teaches or even understand basic Christian doctrine. One study found that a quarter of Americans claim to be evangelicals, but the same study found that only half of them strongly agree with core evangelical beliefs. People are claiming the label evangelical without believing the Bible's core teachings. Why? Because we have generations of Christians who don't know their Bibles. This is a big problem, and the only way to fight biblical illiteracy is for you to get into your Bible and get your kids into it too.
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preach the word. Be prepared in season and out of season. Correct, rebuke, and encourage with great patience and careful instruction. For the time will come when men will not put up with sound doctrine. Instead, to suit their own desires, they will turn their ears away from the truth. 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

0: That's Benjamin William Hastings' Hollow Grave on Victory 91.5. And we've launched the Student of the Week. If you go to victory.radio, you can click on that link. You can nominate your kids, kindergarten through 12th grade. Tell us how they're showing up every day, whether they're homeschooled or going to a Christian school or a public school. How are they acting like Jesus? How are they serving? What do their friendships look like? What are their teachers saying about them? You can brag on your kids. Tell us all about them. And maybe next week as you tune in, it's going to be, you know, somebody you know, that one that you nominated. I'm looking forward to the Student of the Month as well. We have some incredible underwriters that are providing some really special prizes. And we'll keep you posted on the Student of the Month. Coming up, we're going to hear from Forrest Frank, Two Step the Enemy, thanks to Cross Church.
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O Israel, to the Lord your God. 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

That's Pat Barrett, Break Open, the live version on Victory 91.5. And I just read this quote from Elizabeth Elliot, who said that the Christian life, it is a process of God breaking our idols one by one. And I think that's interesting that sometimes we think, you know, we're walking in freedom, but he sees some different areas where maybe we're still, you know, struggling with some things that we didn't even realize were still there. And Watchful Believer, they said that there was something about Bethany. Jesus, he had places where crowds gathered around him, places where miracles happened, places where his name was celebrated. But Bethany, it was different. Bethany, it was home. It was a place that he could enter without having to prove who he was. A place where he wasn't merely followed for what he could do, but he was loved for who he was. Jesus, he loved Martha and her sister and Lazarus. And the Son of God had a house where he was loved. Think about that. Bethany, it begins to confront us because we can build churches and ministries and sermons and songs, and we can have the Christian content and we can gather thousands of people and still miss the most important question. Is Jesus truly loved there? Not mentioned, not preached, not sung about, not displayed, but loved, really loved. Because Jesus, he's not looking for houses. He's looking for surrendered hearts. He's not moved by perfect lives. He looks deeper. He's searching the secret places, the motives, the desires, the disappointments, the things that we refuse to surrender.

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Can I speak truth without you becoming offended? Can I correct you without you running away?

0: And may our hearts become this place. 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Where he can speak, where he can rest, where he's loved. Let our hearts say every day, Jesus, you're desired here. Jesus, you're welcome here. Jesus, you're loved here. Lord, make your home in me. Coming up in about 10 minutes, we're going to have our next prayer time. And I love that prayer, that God would make his home in our heart, deep inside. And that he would feel loved by us. That he would feel loved by your prayers. He feel loved by you today. Coming up, we're going to go back into the music. Alexander Papas and Caleb Andrews. And that's thanks to our underwriters.
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is near to all who call on him, to all who call on him in truth. 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This is Atlanta's Victory 91.5, WWEV Cumming, the sound of revival.

That's Torin Wells, What a Miracle Feels Like. I'm Victory 91.5. And in Job chapter 5, verse 9, it says that he performs wonders that cannot be fathomed, miracles that cannot be counted. And God, this is still true about you. There's things that we can't even imagine that you want to do in our life, that you want to do in our future, that you want to do today, spiritually, emotionally, physically, things that you're accomplishing, that you're bringing to pass, that you're bringing into fulfillment. There's things that you're going to complete. Your word confirms that you're the author and the finisher of our story, of our life. And you're still writing. You're still figuring, you know, the things out that maybe we thought we messed up, that we thought we delayed. Maybe we thought that it was over for that thing to ever happen. Maybe we've stopped believing for something. Maybe we've stopped praying for something. And you want to restore that. You want to restore broken dreams or areas of our heart where we've lost hope or we've lost heart. Areas where we're weary. Maybe where our faith is just not even able to operate right now. You want to rebuild our faith. You want to rebuild us. You didn't forget what we were made for. You didn't forget what you have for our life. And that's something that is so beautiful. That you're personal, you're intentional. You've made each and every one of us for specific things. You know what you want us to accomplish. You know what our lives are supposed to do. And you're going to see to it that that happens. You know how to orchestrate things and help us to just see the plans of God coming to pass as we follow you, as we live for you, that we can trust you one page at a time, one day at a time, that this is our testimony, just like Job, that you're going to perform wonders in our life that we couldn't even fathom, that you're going to perform miracles that we couldn't even count looking back, that we couldn't even number. In Jesus' name, amen. I've

0: That's Andrew Rip and Jervis Campbell. Hold me up on Victory 91.5 in Christchurch, right here in Cumming. They built a brand new sanctuary, and they're inviting you this Sunday for a big celebration, 9 a.m. and 11 a.m. And we have two staff members here that go to Christchurch, so you may just sit next to one of your, you know, Victory family members and not even realize it. And I love Pastor Josh and Pastor Monica. They have a ton going on for the kids, for the youth. If you want to serve, their worship team is amazing. There's so many different areas for you to plug in and just join Christchurch. Coming up, we're going to hear from Focus on the Family and then Caleb Meekum.
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0: change in your name on Victory 91.5. And this Friday night, put this on your calendar, Freedom Tabernacle incoming. They're going to have a special service at 7 o'clock to just welcome in the Jewish New Year, Rosh Hashanah. And they're going to have a lot of special guests blowing shofars because in Israel, they usually do that 100 times, 100 blasts. So it's just going to be a really neat night. You can get some teaching and preaching and worship and community fellowship. It's going to be great. Again, Freedom Tabernacle right here in Cumming. You can find them on Facebook and maybe invite a friend. And coming up, we're going to hear from SE Worship, Wild Rushing Wind, thanks to our underwriters.
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0: That's Ellie Holcomb's new song, Give Me Your Hand, on Victory 91.5. And we want to congratulate Sania, our fifth grader over at Craig Elementary in Lawrenceville. That was this week's Student of the Week. And we had an amazing time meeting her and her parents. And now that she was chosen as Student of the Week, she's entered to be Student of the Month. And so is Miles that we met last week. Each week, as you're tuning in, you'll hear us introducing some different students. And there's some great prizes for the whole Student of the Month. There's an underwriter that's making this possible because since we're nonprofit, we need each and every one of you and all the businesses that keep us on air as well. And the prize this month is between a Mac Neo or a Nintendo Switch 2 and some AirPods. And that's thanks to Milton Montessori Schools in Cumming and Milton. And your child could be next week's Student of the Week. If you go to victory.radio, just nominate them. It just takes a few minutes if they're in kindergarten through 12th grade. And then you get a behind-the-scenes studio tour, some on-air time, some victory gear. And it's just a great time. As you're nominating those students as well, they're entered for the whole school year. So keep listening because you never know when we're going to announce, you know, your child. And coming up, we're going to hear from The Slower I Go and Consumed by Fire. And that's thanks to the Animal Wellness Clinic for underwriting.
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Behold, God is my salvation. I will trust and not be afraid. For the Lord God is my strength and song, and he has become my salvation. Victory 91.5, the sound of revival.

Lord will keep you from all harm. He will watch over your life. The Lord will watch over your coming and going, both now and forevermore. 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WWEV Cumming Atlanta, the sound of revival.

That's the Belonging Co. He shall be praised. I'm Victory 91.5. And in Psalm chapter 30, verse 5, David, he says, I've learned that his anger lasts for a moment, but his loving favor, it lasts a lifetime. And we may weep through the night, but at daybreak, it will turn into shouts of ecstatic joy. God, you've hidden so much in your word that you want us to find. So much about you, so much about what we can experience. In your presence and relationship with you, there's joy to be found. There's joy to be imparted. Today, you want us to receive joy. You want us to receive you. You want us to keep praising because it's aggravating the enemy that we're worshiping through some of the hard things, some of the painful things. He doesn't like our joy. He doesn't like it when we find peace in you. He doesn't like it when we lift you up and turn our mourning into praise, or our frustrations into praise. But that's what you do. You can turn anything and help us use it to actually worship and gain more breakthrough. And today, maybe that's what we need, to gain more breakthrough. You have infinite breakthrough for us, limitless breakthrough to lead us into. I pray that our hearts would stir up the songs that actually work for our deliverance, the worship that actually works for our warfare, spiritual warfare, that our worship is helping us overcome. Our eyes on you is helping us overcome. As we continue just turning things into praise, turning negativity into praise, turning anger into praise. There's so much freedom that we get to enjoy just from that decision to be worshipers, to be yours, to have our eyes on you, to have our eyes on your word. Help us learn that your loving favor, it's for us. And like David wrote, it lasts a lifetime. That weeping is not going to last forever. Each day there's new mercies, there's new joy. Let us find it today in Jesus' name. Amen. Just 5 years old, running through the pews.

singing too much on Victory 91.5. It's Corey, and I was reading from Greg Laurie, and you can read from him. He's written books. He has a great ministry page online, and he said that sin, it really is a potential threat. It's not just every day or every hour, but every minute that we're drawing another breath in this life, sin is a potential threat. And the good news is that we don't battle sin in our own strength. Our Heavenly Father, He's helping us resist sin and put it to death. And the next time that sin comes knocking, ask the Lord to help you stand in His strength, to trust in Him, because He's the only one that will give you strength to overpower sin. For us to master sin, we have to be mastered by Him who conquered it. Don't let your guard down against sin. And that just caught my eye as I was scrolling today. You know, they had a graphic and it said that sin is always a potential threat. And as a Christian, I mean, that's true. There's never a moment that the enemy is not targeting our mind, our heart. He's wanting us to sin. He's wanting sin to get in. And so I like that reminder that we've got to stay

0: mastered by God, that we've got to know him as God that we are serving. We're not asking him to serve us. We're choosing to serve him and die to our flesh and die to sin daily in order for us to master sin. Be mastered by the one who conquered it. Think about that. He's conquered every sin. And he did that for us. He did that personally. The sin that you're struggling with, he conquered it for you. And I'll help you conquer it too. And coming up, we're going to hear from the Belonging Co. and Danny Gokey. And that's thanks to Free Chapel.
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0: That's Tim Timmons, The Way We Love. I'm Victory 91.5. And I was reading in Matthew 4:19 where it says, "Follow me, and I will make you fishers of men." And Melissa Warbington, she had a devotion on this, and she said, "This is what you're going to find my boys doing most of the time because they love fishing. It's unpredictable. It takes patience. It takes persistence. It takes a little risk. And they know that they might get skunked and catch nothing, but the reward, it's worth the risk, right?" And Jesus, he spoke to the fishermen in terms that they understood. He met them right where they were, and he used what they knew to reach them. And I believe that he does the same with us, that the Lord, he places us on paths where we can connect with people, where we can share our light, where we can use our testimony throughout different seasons of life. You can cast your net and make a connection for the kingdom or miss the opportunity altogether. But remember that the fish, they won't be caught unless the net is cast. Share your testimony. Tell people about Jesus because the risk is worth the reward. And I just read that and that really spoke to me that God, he wants to use us, right? Like he wants to use you today. The risk is always worth the reward. Getting out of our comfort zones for the sake of one person encountering him, it is worth it. Coming up, we're going to hear from Cochran & Co., Heart on Fire, and that's thanks to our underwriters.
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That's every tier on Victory 91.5. It's Corey. And this week we got to meet Sania, and she's a fifth grader over at Craig Elementary in Lawrenceville. Her dad nominated her to be Student of the Week, and he just shared a testimony where she got up in front of her church, over 400 people, and she was just sharing a testimony. And she was nervous, but she overcame that nervousness, that shyness. And then she joined us on air, and she overcame it again, because at first she was a little bit, you know, fearful of getting behind the mic. But I love that God will help you conquer your fears, no matter what it is, if it's public speaking or whatever it is. And if you go to victory.radio, you can nominate your kids, kindergarten through 12th grade. Tell us about them. It's just an amazing time to celebrate you. Victory, we want to celebrate.

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And then after we get the student of the week, you know, you get nominated to become student of the month. And this month, Milton Montessori schools, they're providing the

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That's Stephen McWhorter. Victory on the way. I'm Victory 91.5. And if you're in need of victory, there are so many Bible verses about the victory that he's made possible for you, that he wants for you. In 1 Corinthians 15, verse 57, it says, "Thanks be to God who gives us the victory through our Lord Jesus Christ." In Romans 8:37, it says, "In all these things, we are more than conquerors through him who loved us." In 1 John 5:4, it says, "For everyone who's been born of God overcomes the world." And this is the victory that's overcome the world, our faith. In Proverbs 21:31, it says that the victory belongs to the Lord. And God, in every situation, this is true. Victory will always belong to you. Our victory, it will always be from you. It will always be a precious gift that required Jesus's life and death and resurrection. Being victorious, it's only through salvation. It's only through Christ. Remind us that there's victory that we can step into tonight. There's a victorious mind that we can have. There's a new victory for us to walk in. There's so many different areas that you want us to see that victory will be manifested by you in our life. It will be experienced. It will be felt. It will be seen. It will be heard. Victory, it's not quiet. There's been this outward expression of what you've done, and I just pray that the victory that you're ministering to us, that it would help other people step into victory. You have victory for each and every one of our stories. When we encounter you, we are encountering the victor, the one and only victor. Your word says that you're wearing a victor's crown, and remind us that that's who we're praying to, a God that's victorious in all things, who will help us become victorious in all things. Thank you for the victories that are on their way through you because of your heart for us. In Jesus' name, amen.

0: Vesper Wickham, Every Day Hallelujah on Victory 91.5. I want to know your favorite Phil Wickham song. You can message us through our Facebook, our Instagram, victory.radio, or maybe you're new, you know, to Phil Wickham's music. 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They said that we don't get to determine who our children are, but we have tremendous influence over how they feel about who they are. It's an easy trap to fall into, to secretly hope that our kids are going to inherit our strengths or share our passions or at least be a personality type that we know how to handle. But then they show up and they're completely themselves. And maybe they're quieter than we wanted. Maybe they're louder than we can handle. Maybe they're obsessed with things that we don't understand. Our immediate exhausting instinct is to start nudging, and we try to chip away at their quirks. We try to correct their natural rhythm. We try to shape them into a version that makes our lives easier. But you can't edit a child's factory settings. When we're constantly trying to tweak their natural wiring, we don't actually change them. We're just teaching them that they're disappointment, and that'll preach. So they stop trusting their own instincts, and they start walking on eggshells and believing that love is always tied to a performance. And our job is not to build them from scratch. It's to simply be the one place on earth where they don't have to apologize for who they are and how they're made. While we don't get to choose who walks through the door, our reaction dictates whether they step out into the world at peace with the person that they became. And I think as a Christian, this is important because you have a ton of influence as a mom or dad. And as a Christian, God, he wants our influence to be for him, right? And so you're helping prepare them to be launched right into the world. We're not trying to keep them from the world. We're teaching them how to live for Christ in a world that is very upside down. You're getting to show them that God made them, how he made them, and he wants to use all their gifts and all the beautiful things about them. How are you celebrating your kids? How are you helping them step into their call on purpose? Because they are called even at a little age, no matter how old they are. God has big plans for them, and you're a part of that plan. 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

That's a group called Hopeful. Don't blink. On Victory 91.5. 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Click on that as a parent. Go ahead. Tell us about your kids, kindergarten through 12th grade. We want to give them the opportunity to be our Student of the Week or Student of the Month. And you don't have to write anything elaborate either. Like, this doesn't have to be, you know, a long story or anything. Just tell us why you love your kids and how much they mean to you. And as you're listening to Victory, you know, you might hear us call out their name and they have the opportunity to win a Victory shirt. They get to pick out the design that they like the best and then tour the studio and be on air with us, with Donna in the mornings and me in the afternoons. And then Student of the Month has the opportunity to pick from some great prizes, thanks to our underwriters. And we just really appreciate y'all. Thank you for listening. Thank you for being a part of this. Coming up, we're going to hear from Mitch Wong and the band Reeves.

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0: That's Aaron Williams, Narrow Way on Victory 91.5. Coming up in about 15 minutes, we're going to hear from Dr. Don Allen, the church at War Hill. 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Tim Watkins, he's coming up, and we just so appreciate his prayer times, his ministry. 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When you're on our website, click on that contact link. I see Tommy Prophet on the way and Crowder, and that's thanks to the Church at War Hill for underwriting.
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let the word of Christ richly dwell within you, with all wisdom teaching and admonishing one another with psalms, hymns, and spiritual songs, singing with thankfulness in your hearts to God. 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

0: Victory 91.5. Death is defeated because Jesus defeated it. Death, hell, and the grave. Yes, on the cross, he said it is finished. He gave up his spirit willingly for us, took our sins upon himself. Then he rose 3 days later. He's seated at the right hand of the Father, making intercession for you. But he sent us the Holy Spirit as the comforter for us in the meantime. He said, I'll not leave you comfortless. I'll send you one just like me. So he did, and that is one of the evidences that Jesus made it to heaven and seated on his throne because he said he would do it when he got there. So now we still have God with us, Emmanuel, the Holy Spirit being with us all the time, Jesus being everywhere. God the Father can be everywhere. They don't manifest themselves to everyone at all times either, only to those who are seeking him, only to those who are diligently seeking him, and you'll find him. So I hope that you are. I hope that you are. That was, by the way, Andrew Rip with I'd Do It Again. Yes. Jesus going through all that he did, but he would still do it for us again. Such a great Savior. Such great love he has for us. Amen. Well, I'm Tim Watkins, and we start off our time together again tonight at 7 with our rotation of sermons from Sunday morning. We repeat. Tonight is Wednesday evening. So tonight, it is time for Real Love Now with Pastor Don Allen, and his message is entitled, Who is Willing to Go to Jail for You?
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1: Ain't God good?
2: Amen. Thank you. Amen.
1: All right. I want to bring you a message today with an interesting title, and I just wonder who this would be in your life. My question for you today is we go into our reset sermon, and we've had fun with this reset series so far. A few weeks ago, we started with reset your physical life this year, okay? Reset your physical life. And so what we were talking about is sometimes when you go on a fast that you fast certain items, and every time you reach for one of those, watch this now, every time you reach for one of those, you go, no, I can't do that because I'm honoring God in my body. In all the years of my pastoring, I've had more people this week send me messages or call me and say, Pastor, will you pray for me? I'm dying for a Diet Coke. I don't know why all of them have been Diet Cokes or Coke Zeros. I think there's something addictive in those diet drinks. Come on, amen. But would you pray for me, Pastor? You know what? It's not a bondage. It's a joy to let God rework our physical life. Can I get an amen? Amen. All right. But don't be condemned. You know, I make Charlie's lunch every day. And so the other day, Christina was going up that way, so she made his lunch. And so afterwards, he was telling me, you know, I'm hungry, Dad. And I said, well, what you have in your lunchbox? And he's going down the list. And we have it just kind of in a bin where you grab, you know, boom, boom, boom, boom, throw it in, and then you make whatever you have out of the refrigerator and then you go from there. Well, Christina wasn't even thinking about it, and she just went down the bins, boom, boom, boom, threw it in, and she put cookies in his lunchbox. And he's fasting along with us, no sweets during this time of year. And he said, yeah, I had this and had that. Oh, and the cookies were good. And I said, you ate cookies? And he went, oh, I broke the law of the fast. I said, it's okay, buddy. You're not going to jail. Come on now, amen. What you do is just reset again. So look, if you haven't gotten started or you got started and you fell back, come on alongside. Then on the other side of that, last week we talked about resetting generosity. That if you've got to live in a way in your finances so that you can be generous with other people. And that's important. Because we showed that generosity comes in through our lives so that grace can flow to our lives. What a blessing that was. And today, I want to make it real spiritual. I want to talk to you on the topic of reset, and here's the question that I have for you in our title today. Our question is this: who is willing to go to jail for you? Can I just tell you what happened in first service? I shouldn't do this. But in first service, I asked the question, who's willing to go to jail for you? And about three couples right over here looked at each other and they said, mm. But who in your life is willing to go to jail for you? Mark chapter 2 is where we're going to start reading today. Mark chapter 2, verse number 1 reads like this. And again he entered, and the word there is in Hebrew, Capernaum. We would say it in English, we would say Capernaum, which simply means the town of Nahum. So this is where the prophet Nahum came from, okay? The town of Nahum. After some days, and it was heard that he was in the house. Immediately, many gathered together so that there was no longer room to receive them, not even near the door. And he preached, speaking about Jesus, he preached the word to them. Then they came to him, somebody came to Jesus, bringing a paralytic who was carried by how many? How many? Four men. And when they could not come near him because of the crowd, they uncovered the roof where he was. So when they had broken through, I want you to notice that they had to break through. This wasn't just simply removing something. They had to break through. They let down the bed on which the paralytic was lying. Now, I want to talk to you about something very important and very central to what it means to be part of the body of Christ. But here's what I want you to see. We believe in this house that God has put us together for a reason. I'll say that to you again. We believe that God has put us together for a reason. God brought us into this body for a very distinct and unique reason. Can I tell you that I believe that God may have brought you here because as awkward and strange as your pastor is, God knew he would need a people to put up with that kind of pastor now. Come on now. Amen. But God put us together for a reason.

And we have to understand that it's not by mistake that we all call each other a church family. It was in God's timing and God's purpose that He's caused us to come together. Now, I want you to see what we preach as a central point. And without telling him, he didn't know this, but this is what I really want to talk with you about today. You are known as His disciples by how you love one another. Now, here's the problem. Most of us want to be known as His disciples by how loud we can praise, or how loud we say amen, or how much of the Bible we read. But the Bible says you will be known as His disciples by how you love one another. Notice this. It doesn't say by how many of you know of each other, but by how many of you love of each other. God has not called us to be a church. He's like, yeah, I know that person. No, God has called us to be a church who loves each other. And loving each other means that you're going to have to get vulnerable with each other. You're going to have to share. I remember the day that I decided it was time to tell Christina that I loved her. I remember that because I had been determined in all of those years leading up to that point, even through young years of like elementary and school and all that kind of stuff and leading up into high school, those areas, I had been determined not to go out on a date with a girl and look at her and say, I love you. I wanted to tell one person that, the one that I was going to marry. So she didn't even know how serious that was to me. And imagine the awkwardness of this moment, okay? If you could possibly imagine me much, much, much skinnier with an 80s mullet. Come on now. Business in the front and party in the back. Come on now, amen. Imagine that for just a moment. I'm standing there. You can laugh all you want. You had them too. And I'm standing there, and I got her by the hand, and she doesn't know what I'm trying to say, and I go, you know, she said, what's wrong? I said, well, and somewhere she figured out what I was trying to do. And after about a few more moments of awkwardness, she said, well, if you don't want to say it, don't say it. And I thought, oh, I love you. And that meant I was getting open and vulnerable, because what happens after you say, I love you? Thank God she didn't go, well, She said, well, about time. I love you too. And that moment tore down a wall that we were willing then to embrace each other at a heart level. And it began to develop a relationship that led to us getting engaged and getting married and all these years later. But we have to get vulnerable with people in order to love them. If you're going to really benefit from the body of Christ the way that God has called you to, you're going to have to be willing to get vulnerable with each other. We have to create an atmosphere in this church where people can say, I'm not perfect. Where people can say, I struggled this week. Where people can say, my family's messed up. Where somebody doesn't have to feel guilty if their family's not messed up, but instead they start showing love to those whose family is messed up. That we start coming together and we get vulnerable with each other. Because that's the kind of body that God's called us to. And if we're really, really going to serve God, and we're talking about resetting our lives, if we're really going to do that, we're going to have to reset our relationships. We're going to have to decide, how important are the people in my lives to me? Do they really matter? Can I just walk away from them in a moment, or do they really matter to me? Have the things we've been through together been worth it, staying together and redefining our relationships and growing in our relationships? And it's so important. And I want to bring this back around to this passage that we read today. I believe one of the most important things about this passage is this, that this man didn't just have one friend. We're told in life, if you have one good friend, you're blessed in life. But this man had four great friends who were willing to leave the master's presence themselves to go and find him and bring him so that his life might be changed. They were willing to put their relationship with him in a place to where they said, we want to be in right relationship with God, but in order to be right relationship with God, I know I have to be in right relationship with you. And they go get him, and they bring him toward God's house. Now, this wasn't simple. If you've ever been to Kfar Nahum there, you'll understand that it's not as wide, the roads are not as

wide as this little area up here. They're really about this wide. So imagine these four guys, and I always had this kind of Roman litter picture on my, they had him on their shoulders and they're running down through there, running towards Jesus. Now the Bible says he's in a mat. He's in a blanket almost. And in this blanket, he's all wrapped up and he's walking, or they're walking with him and he's swaying. And the only way I can put that in reference is my dear friend Frank, the one we used to have to take him out of his chair. You remember how he used to be if you were ever there. We would put him in the little crank thing and bring him up out of his chair. And the whole time he'd be like, be careful, make sure that he was afraid of falling. And so these guys were close enough to him that he trusted them to pick up his mat. And he's afraid, be careful guys. And they're trying not to swing him up against the walls and they're getting jostled in the crowd. And they get there and they're so excited because they're going to get to where Jesus is. And as they come around the corner, all of a sudden they look and the house is already full. And they're like, oh no, we're late. And we didn't come all this way for nothing. And then they go and they decide, you got to remember, we think about a roof like our roofs, but their roofs were flat so they could go up and sit on top of their roofs. And they thought, we'll go up on the roof and there's that little stair or that little ladder that goes down and we'll open that and we'll go in that way. And by the time they get up there, that stairwell is full. And they're standing there on top of the roof and they don't know what to do. And finally, one of them said, we didn't come this far to turn back. He needs a miracle. And so the Bible says they start breaking through the roof. Now, could you imagine? You're laying in bed. And all of a sudden, white stuff starts falling on your bed. And you look up and you see an eyeball through a little hole in the roof. How many at that moment would be thankful for the Second Amendment? Come on, amen. But most of us would pick up the phone and call. And we would say, police, come here. 911, help. Somebody's breaking into my house through the roof. I know what I would say. My neighbor's not digging in my yard again. He's digging in my roof. Now imagine this moment for just a minute. I'm looking for somebody about the right size. Let me see here. You know what, Michael? You're perfect for this. Step out here for just a minute. Michael loves to be pulled up in front of everybody. All right. Now look, Michael's my friend. Michael's a good man, and he's a perfect example because Michael is about the size of the average Jewish man at that time. Okay? He's about the size of the average Jewish man. And so, if I wanted to stick Michael through a hole in the roof, if me and Danny, come on now, Pastor Michael, come on, we had decided we were all out fishing and we want to put him through the roof, come on now, Todd's got the other corner, how big a hole do we have to make to get him into the house? How tall are you, Michael? He's about 5'9", so I need to dig about a length of the hole is going to be about 6 foot and about 3 foot wide. All right? So I'm going to let him down. What would happen to your roof if somebody came and dug a hole 6x3? Thank you, Mike. It wasn't a little hole. I know what I would be doing. I'd be sending somebody to jail. But they said, he's our friend, and no matter what it cost us, we're going to be a good enough friend to help him receive what he needs. So they're anticipating. They're so excited. They have put their futures on the line. They've tore a 6x3 hole in the roof, and they're letting him down through the roof. And as they're letting him, we don't know how they did it, and if they all had a corner, and they're reaching down or whatever they're doing. The houses were very small back then, and they're reaching down. They're letting him down through the roof, and all of a sudden, Jesus stops teaching, looks at him, because he's right here. And Jesus, I just had this awkward moment of the paralyzed guy just going, and Jesus going, your sins are forgiven, and walking away. They're going, but Lord, he still needs you. And Jesus was showing them he needs me to change his heart more than he needs me to change his body. Let me just tell you something. God put the people in your life he put in your life to change your heart more than your circumstance. He put us together to help mold each other. Iron sharpens iron. We encourage each other. We're there to build each other up.
And so Jesus looked at him and says, all right,

Your sins are forgiven you. And they're going, what? And then all the people in the room go, how dare he? And then Jesus says, okay, thought you were going there. So he knows all things. And he says, which is easier for me to say unto him, your sins are forgiven, arise and walk. So that you will know that the Son of Man has the ability to forgive sins on the earth, has been given that authority, I will also say unto you, rise and walk, so that, as an example of my true authority. And the man was instantly healed. Now, here's what I want you to get from this today. And I'm going to go through this as fast as I can, but I think it's so important. The first thing was this. His friends had to be willing to carry the mat. They had to be willing to carry the mat, and there was nothing that wasn't personal about picking up that mat, because that mat represented so much about him. You see, when you're going to serve God the way that God wants you to, and you're going to be in right relationship with people, you're going to have to be willing to embrace the awkward. You're going to have to meet them right where they are. If you're going to be a true friend to somebody, you've got to be willing to see them in the condition that they're in and realize God put me in your life for a reason, not to condemn you nor to condone you, but to encourage you to find Jesus and to come closer to Jesus. And as you come closer to Jesus, everything's going to begin to change. And as everything begins to change, then you are going to see that the awkward can be changed by the presence of God. You're going, what was awkward about this moment? Well, think about it. Many people are afraid and they stare when someone who is maybe in certain physical condition goes out into public. They back away from people. They don't know how to embrace them. We found that here and yet our own sensory nurseries that many people said, I don't know how, because they don't know how to step into a painful situation with people. They don't know how to help people that feel like they have nobody else to help them. And so they back away because they don't know how to embrace the awkward. But when you really love somebody, just because that somebody has a fall from grace, you don't back away from them. Instead, you step up to the line and you help them when they're going through struggles. A good friend resets their relationships and says, who have I abandoned because it got too difficult? I'm preaching truth. Who am I walking away from because it's easier to walk away? You know what? I had a friend who went to jail, and he had a 48-year sentence. And you know what happened? The only people who ever signed his guest log were his immediate family members. And I'll never forget the look on his face when he looked out one day, and it was not his wife and children sitting there, but I was sitting there, and he broke because he couldn't believe that somebody could still love him in the condition that he was in. Let me tell you something. God put you in people's lives for a reason. God put you in our lives for a reason. And God's looking for a church that will love one another the way we're supposed to. And no matter how awkward and how uncomfortable, God has sent us to rescue people in the middle of a dark world that need to see the hope of Christ. And the body of Christ must not be forgotten when all of a sudden they end up in a place where their family's falling apart or their lives are changed or they've lost their job, they're hurting or they get sick. We as the body of Christ should run to them and throw our arms around them and say, this is how the world shall know who we are, by the way we love one another. Can you give God a praise? But here's the problem with that. What if the man had said, don't touch my mat? He would have stayed paralyzed. You have to be willing to let people see your vulnerabilities if you want to be healed from them. And you see, your miracle may be on the other side of your vulnerability. All right, here's another one. You ready for this? Whose mat are you carrying? Who is in your life that it requires some work to be a good friend to? Who's in your life that you're having to take that awkward call, go that extra mile, take that next step? You see, God's called us to be good friends. Can I get an amen for that? And sometimes we have to understand that someone else's miracle is on the other side of your willingness to embrace the inconvenient and the awkward. Because true friends do the hard work. True friends, there are some people in your life, it's just easy to be their friend. How many of you remember the easy teacher's names in school? Do you remember those? How many of you remember the teacher who challenged you? And because she challenged you, you grew under her tutelage.
God hadn't

called us to look for people who make us satisfied with where we are. God has called us to get around people who will challenge us to grow. Because friends change us. Can I get an amen for that? Because friends will determine the quality and the direction of your life. God wants you to put the right people in your life. If they're not on fire for God, then you need to find some on fire people for God and get around them and then go back to those friends and start growing them and pulling them forward. We want these easy ways to do things. We want our friendships just to come easy. No. There is a thing called commitment to where we realize that God has connected our lives for a reason. And we must remain committed to each other. You know what you're going to have to do sometimes? It may be hard to be somebody's friend. I had the honor of becoming friends with the person I would have considered my worst enemy. And I threw my arms around them when everyone else was criticizing them. And I literally had death threats from as far as Texas. People said, "You're standing with that person." And they didn't understand. I was trying to fulfill the law of Christ that said, if you see a brother overtaken in a fault, you go to them and restore them and prevent an epidemic in the community. And God changed my life more than he changed theirs. You see, sometimes it's not going to be easy, but God's looking for people who are willing to grab somebody's mat and get them in the presence of God. And now those people are restored for the glory of God. You see, how do you reset your existing relationships? The very first thing that you're going to have to do, watch this, is you're going to have to practice forgiveness. You're going to have to practice forgiveness. You're going to have to learn those words, "I'm sorry," and "you're forgiven." Not easy, but necessary. Now, most of us know if we've wronged somebody and we know we need to make it right, but let me just tell you from my life an example just briefly. A few months ago, I was having a conversation with one pastor that led to another conversation about a conversation I'd had with one of our pastors. And this is how it went, and it actually really amazed me, the circle that went on because of forgiveness. I looked at one of our staff pastors, actually one of our other campuses, and I said to him, I said, "Have I ever hurt you?" And I mean, with all my heart, I expected their answer to be, "No, Pastor." I was trying to prove a point. And they said, "Yes." And I said, "Excuse me? Because I'm about to now." No, I'm just playing, amen. I said, "What?" They said, "Yeah, you hurt me, but you didn't even know it." I said, "What do you mean I didn't know it?" And this is how simple it was. It was so simple. When we launched our church in that community, a friend of mine for 30-something years launched one at the exact same time. And so we were talking, and it was really awkward because, I mean, we're talking like, we've been friends since I was like 9 years old, you know? And I looked at him and I said, that's all I said. I said, "Hey, man, if I'd known you were going to be in this community, we would have not started here." What I meant was we would have started 10, 15 miles down the road. But what the dear brother on our team heard was, "I love you more than I love him. I would have helped you and not you." And that wasn't my heart. But he said to me, he said, "Pastor," he said, "I know you didn't even mean anything bad by it, but it cut me deep, and I had to decide if my relationship with you was worth it." And I'm thinking, man, I could defend myself right now because I really meant we would go down, you know, 10 miles the other direction, not 2 miles apart. And I could have tried to explain it, but I used a powerful word. I said, or a powerful phrase. I said, "I'm sorry. Can you forgive me?" And he said, "Pastor, I forgave you then because you didn't do it on purpose." I said, No. "I need you to hear me say, 'I'm sorry. Can you forgive me?' Because I don't even want there to be something there that was unintentional." And so as I'm telling the story to this other pastor, I was just telling him about what God was doing, to showing me some things in my life, that sometimes there's things in your life that need to be made right, even when you don't know they need to be made right. And he said, "Well, Pastor, have I ever hurt you?" And it reminded me of 15 years ago when he was mad at somebody and he criticized their church, and what he said critical about their church described ours to a T. And it had cut me deep. And I said, "Man, yeah, you have. I don't know how far that conversation is going to go." And he looked at me and he said,
Can you forgive?

0: Give me, and I said, I already have. You didn't mean to, but you did. I'm telling you these stories to show you a vulnerability because we love each other and to tell you that we don't mean to hurt each other. Sometimes we do. You don't mean to hurt your spouse. I mean, if you do mean to hurt your spouse, then you really need some altar time. But sometimes you do. Sometimes you don't mean to hurt people. So if you really want to reset relationships, you have to look at them and you have to say, I'm sorry, sometimes. Can you forgive me? And then you redefine how to move forward together. Because God has given us each other. And another thing you need to really do is you need to give the eulogy over your friends' lives now. Not at the end. You know how it is. Everybody always says the best things about people when they die. You know, the guy can be like, he could cut your throat, but on the day he dies, he's a saint. Reminds me of it actually happened. My dad snuck into a funeral coming to Georgia, and he walked into the funeral. The man was known to be, he was a thief. He was a drunkard. He was abused his wives. I mean, he was just horrible past. This man was known all these things, and the preacher was up there preaching about what a wonderful man he was, and my dad had snuck into the funeral, and as he sat down in the funeral, he actually sat down right beside the man's ex-wife, and for 10 minutes, the pastor was talking about what a generous, kind, loving father and husband this man was, and he was just pouring out this eulogy over him, and all of a sudden, my dad said it was like a concrete vice locked down on his arm, and he looked over the ex-wife of that man and looked at him right in the eyes, and she said, preacher, can you help me? And he said, well, what can I do for you? She said, I think I'm in the wrong funeral. There's no way what they're saying about that man is my ex-husband. Will you go see? Listen to me. Don't let people have to fake words over you in the end. Start getting right with people now so they speak good words over you now.
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2: 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We first heard it Sunday morning at 9, and every Wednesday evening at 7, we repeat his messages. And tonight it was, who is willing to go to jail for you? 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Victory 91.5, our music app is one. The other one's our website, victory.radio. And just pick one of those. You may be already streaming there. 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Then look for Real Love Now with Pastor Don Allen. And tonight, who is willing to go to jail for you? So we'll hear from him again Sunday morning at 9, Wednesday evening at 7. We'll repeat that one next week. Well, I'm Tim Watkins with you. Coming up in about 30 minutes, a little less than 30 minutes, it'll be time for Adventures in Odyssey. So let's jump back into the music. I got music from Joseph O'Brien and Meredith Andrews.
3: Song after song. I just wanna lie myself. Never a doubter.
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That is Danny Gokey along with the Belonging Co. off their album, The Course. Not done yet. He's still working on me, still working on you. Let him. Let him do it. He only does it by cooperation. He's not going to force you into anything because he's gracious. He's showing us grace because he's gracious. He's showing us love because he is love. Let him do it. Let him be God in your life. You've submitted yourself to his lordship, haven't you? You have to do that to be saved. If we confess with our mouth the Lord Jesus Christ, that he's Lord and we're serving him, believing in our hearts that God has raised him from the dead, that's when we're saved. But you do it all by faith, and it's the faith that God has given you to believe. Now, you use it toward you what you want to, but he says in the scripture, it says, have faith in God.

We're supposed to use that faith toward him, and he's hoping that you will. And he's wanting you to do that. And he's done everything he can to bring you that love, peace, joy, and everything else that you've been looking for the wrong places, because he is

0: Victory 91.5. That is Bella Santander, and it's off her album Search Me, or a song rather. So it's a solo. Search Me. All it comes from Psalm 139, which starts off that way and says, "Search me, O God, and know my heart. Try me and know my thoughts, and see if there be any wicked way in me, and lead me in the way everlasting." We need to pray that every day, every single day. But it's a pretty stout prayer when you're asking God to search you and see if there be any wicked way in you. Mm-hmm. Yes. So be ready when he points it out. And the Holy Spirit says, yep, what about this and this and this and this? And just when you get all that taken care of and it's under the blood, he'll come back and say, okay, now what about this? And it goes over again. It comes back. What about this? It is a lifelong time of asking him that. It is a life of saying, Lord, search me. See if there be any wicked way in me, because we want to be Christ-like in that way. We want to be totally forgiven. We want to be as clean as we can before God, because we're going to meet him face to face very soon. Amen? Amen. Well, I'm Tim Watkins. So glad to be with you. It is just after 8, and you know what that means. That means that right now we're heading over to Wits End for tonight's adventure in Odyssey.
1: Lift my eyes to the hills. Where does my help come from? My help comes from the Lord, the maker of heaven and earth.
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4: And now, Adventures in Odyssey. Here they come.
5: I heard, Connie, I heard. You don't have to yell. And it's not them.
4: Oh, sorry.
5: Connie, it's just Tasha in for a visit. Why all the excitement?
4: Why? What have I been talking about for the last week?
5: That new red blouse at Greenblatt's department store?
4: No, the other thing.